All right. That was everybody's phenomenal woman, Ms. Ruthie Foster. That is the second single on her new album, which will be released at the end of this month, on the 28th specifically. And really looking forward to having to be able to play it in its entirety here at the station, KZSU 90.1 FM. We all had, including Sherry, who's still listening in, had the good fortune of seeing her perform at this at the San Jose Blues Festival this past summer. And she is just like an angel just playing her guitar here down here for us mere mortals. So, and if you do ever get a chance to see her perform live, don't miss it, because you will walk away feeling just really, really good. And we love our Ruthie Foster. Okay, and then yesterday was Mr. John Lee Hooker's birthday. So happy birthday, Boogeyman. I love and miss you every day. And, you know, he came out with only one album that was recorded at Stax in the Wayback Time Machine. So every once in a while, I like to bring out the soul and the soulful sounds of the Stax recordings of Mr. John Lee Hooker. And I played for you, Going to Louisiana. Happy birthday, Boogeyman. And I'm definitely going to be ending my show today with Boogie Chillin', his signature song that came out of Detroit in 1949. And his favorite recording, and he would talk about this a lot, was within Canned Heat. And it's a really, really wonderful recording. And then, of course, Taj Mahal and the Phantom Blues Band. He will be performing with Keb Mo on September, the first week in September, on a Thursday at the Mountain Winery. And this is from a song from his new CD, Time. Also really wonderful, in its entirety. And that song was Crazy About a Jukebox. And then my favorite guy from San Francisco, who has since moved to Memphis, Tennessee, with his lovely bride and children, John Namath from Memphis, Greece, which he put out some time ago. And that song is Her Good Lovin'. So, yay, we're just playing the blues for you, having some fun here till 6 o'clock. So I've got about 50 more minutes. Right now, I'm going to surprise you with another classic. Here we go. Thanks again for listening while I play the blues for you.

All right, that was another classic by the one and only Mr. Percy Sledge, When a Man Loves a Woman. I think I'm gonna do a little theme about falling in love here. Spreading love. So another love song was Mr. Ray Charles. And that was Just a Little Lovin'. And there was a total instrumental thing with B.B. King and Albert Collins, Frosty. And I think that's the all for the love songs. And we'll continue to play more music for the next 40 minutes. But first, because we are community radio and we care about what happens here on campus, around the Bay Area, statewide also, and nationwide, and sometimes globally, we have some things that we want to share with you. So I'm keeping it light and breezy, and this looks really good, and we have until September 12th to talk about this. Redwood Symphony will celebrate America's 250th birthday with a family concert featuring classics by John Williams, Aaron Copland, Leonard Bernstein, and more. The performance will take place on Saturday, September 12th at 2 p.m. in the Kenyatta College Main Theater in Redwood City. Come early to meet the musicians, see the instruments up close, and enjoy live demos. Plus, for the grand finale, every audience member will get a glow stick baton. Hey! And raffle winners will join the orchestra on stage for John Philip Sousa's The Stars and Stripes Forever. You can find more tickets and more info at redwoodsymphony.org. Well, that sounds really patriotic and fun. So that will take place September 12th at Kenyatta College, the Redwood Symphony performance. And then next, I know there's a street festival right now happening in downtown Palo Alto until 6 p.m. I went by there earlier today, and the street was packed, and there is live music and food and wonderful artisans and wine and beer. But this is another art festival, the 62nd Annual Kings Mountain Art Fair over Labor Day weekend will present a juried exhibition of gallery quality fine arts and crafts showcasing over 120 artists, plus 16 or more mountain artists. The fair will take place under the Redwoods all 3 days from 10 a.m. until 5 p.m. at the Kings Mountain Community Center. 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If you've ever been, I know that you'll enjoy going back. And if you've never been, then you should go and give it a look. It's a really wonderful art fair. 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And if you know of a band that you'd like to see featured on a future broadcast, email WNL@kzsu.stanford.edu. I know they're working on the fall lineup, and so please stay tuned. Every Wednesday night live, classes are starting pretty soon. There's some activity on campus going on. Folks are walking around with their parents, staring at things. Mom and Dad, this is where I'll be taking history. So I did want to play a really wonderful song by Otis Spann. I have the case, but there's no CD in it. And who doesn't hate it when that happens? That just stinks. But I do have some new music by the wonderful Danielle Nicole. So let's give that a listen. Here we go.

0: love you.
1: All right, that was the great Bobby Blue Bland. This is my life, and I'll live it like I please. A classic, and then before that, I played Young Rel, Harold Davenport, and he was covering a classic by Fenton Robinson, I Hear Some Blues Downstairs. And then, of course, one of my all-time favorites, and I think he's a pretty cool cat, Mr. Jimmy McCracklin. And talking about more love, some real love. All right, so I've got about 15 minutes left, and as I told you before, I am definitely going to be ending the show with 11-minute-long, 33 seconds of Hooker and Heat, Boogie Chillin' 2, because yesterday was the king of the boogie himself, his birthday. He would have been, I believe, if I do the math right, 109 years old. But then again, there are questions about year he was born, because they did not keep accurate records in the Wayback Time Machine in the early 1900s for black folk in the South. So Mr. John Lee Hooker from around Clarksville, Mississippi, made his way up into Memphis and later landed in Chicago. He even said he became good friends with, of course, Muddy Waters, who I played a little bit earlier, I Am the Blues, and a whole host of other musicians, B.B. King, of course, also in Chicago, and everybody there that was at that time. And then he went and got himself a factory job up in Detroit and played the circuit up there, recorded under five names, and wrote his hit, Boogie Chillin'. So, and then, of course, he made his way out here out west and lived in San Francisco Bay Area for quite a long time until his passing in 2001 on summer solstice. So that's John Lee's journey, and of course, it's a rich tapestry of life and many beautiful things that he contributed to musically and has inspired musicians from around the world. So we love you, John Lee Hooker. But before that, I'm going to play a tune, and I do want to congratulate Sherry again for winning her pair of tickets to see the great Taj Mahal and Keb Mo at the Mountain Winery. I, too, will be there, so I know a few other people will be there. So if you're listening, and we've crossed paths, and we'll be sure to say hi to each other because it's going to be a great show. I mean, the two of them together, they are lifelong friends, and it'll be something to behold. Right now, I'm going to play one song before I end up with Boogie Chillin'. I want to thank you all again for staying with me for the past 2 years. I have been here almost 4 years, so thanks for hanging with me for the past 2 years. For the past couple hours while I play the blues for you. And always remember that no one, and I mean no one, gets out of these blues live. So you guys have a safe week. Be kind to one another and be sure to tune in next Sunday. And I'll be playing some more blues for you. And this fall, I'm going to be ramping up some of my interviews again. I decided to take a short little break because it can really take a lot out of you talking to people, and I like to live with the artists, and sometimes you got to make space for them within yourself, and if you don't have it, then it's hard to make that space. So anyway, we're going to ramp things back up in the fall. Thanks again for listening in. I'm going to play a great song by the great man himself, Mr. Freddie King. Thanks again. Take care.

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And it got to come out.

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1: 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You already know this is Ground Zero with DJ Sway.

artists, new releases, new labels, always from around the world. Here at Ground Zero, always giving you the latest in house music. And today, we have Pharah and Chico Rose from New Zealand. It's such a great vibe out here in Stanford campus. And we also have another event later tonight. So if you want to get invited, you can give us a call. But as always, I'm always happy that you're here listening to my show here in another episode of

Well, well, well, guys, thank you very much for always being here. I'm always happy that you're here listening to my show. This has been another episode of Ground Zero here with DJ Sway. This is KCSU 90.1 FM Stanford, always mixing live here on Studio A. God bless you, always sending you great vibes, and I'm always grateful for all these opportunities that I have playing this music around campus. Also, I want to thank every single one of you who is listening from the other side of the world, per se. So thank you. And if you stick around for the whole show, you are a real one. Thank you so much. It's always appreciated. This is Ground Zero with DJ Sway here in another lovely Sunday in the Bay.

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1: Good evening, Stanford. Welcome to our second game of the 2026 season here at Kagan Stadium between your Stanford Cardinal and the visiting University of Denver Pilots. This is a rematch of their game they played last season here, literally a year to the day, August 24th of 2025, here at Kagan Stadium as well. The two teams that have very similarities in regards to their play. However, there's a lot of new faces, especially in the Stanford lineup. I want to also welcome my broadcast colleague, Jack Wang. Hello, Jack. How are you today?
2: Good. I'm having a great time as this is the second of a doubleheader in terms of soccer here on the farm. Earlier today, Stanford women's soccer absolutely demolished the Anteaters of UC Irvine with a score of 6-0. And now, Stanford men's soccer will likely face off against a very, very competitive Denver Pioneers. The Pioneers are a very, very tough squad. And every time that the Denver squad has come out to play at Kagan, it's been very competitive.
1: Yes, and I agree with you on that, Jack. As we highlighted earlier, that the Denver Pioneers, they have been very competitive. 2-1, they did lose last year, and Stanford came away with the victory. It was a very hard-fought victory. Mm-hmm. The goals that were scored in that game was by Jack Pym. That was his first.
2: Yeah.
1: That goal was actually the first time we were able to see witness live, and for you listening to us to listen to the very hard left-foot shot that Jack Pym has. And the 74th minute, Zach Bohane, who is now with the Earthquakes, San Jose Earthquakes, was able to score the game winner. However, the goal scorer from that game was Ian Welch, who you'll hear from the starting lineups in a bit, is in the game, but not in the starting lineup. That's something to keep in mind. We'll go really quickly and introduce starting lineups for both squads right now. For Denver, the starting lineups that we have at the moment in goal will be Alex Hull, number one. In the defense, we have Will King, number three. Grant Lund, number four. And Dominic Calais, number five. And also we have Kieran Hanna, number 12 in the defense as well, along with Eric Collins, number 20, and Ryan McKay, number 33. Yes, you heard that right. They're listed as six defenders. However,
2: yeah,
1: that could change over the case in the game. In the midfield, you have Tate Hudson, number 16, as the only midfielder listed at the moment. That can change. And the three forwards listed are Kyle McGowan, number 10, number 18, Keegan Kelly, and then number 34, Bryce Willoughby. And that's the Denver lineup. And we'll quickly go into the Stanford lineup, Stanford starting lineup. It'll be Ron Schnevely, number one, keep. Your defenders will be the captain, the senior, Dylan Gronville, number four. And also TJ Kaua'ali'i, I'm getting it right, Jack, in defense. And also Aiden Riley, number 24. Love his play, by the way.

0: from
1: the Yes, he's been absolutely solid.
2: Also, Joe Moyer will get the start in defense at number 25. And then your four midfielders, you have Joshua Pardo and Jack Pym, the P2P connection, as I call them, since we lost our bank-to-bank connection. We're going to replace them with that. Alex Chow, number 10, our hopeful breakthrough star of the season.
1: Yes.
2: And also in the midfield is Yujin Kikuchi, who I hope will follow Alex Chow in that steps as well. And the two forwards we have are Trevor Islam and the goal scorer of the last game against Grand Canyon, a well-shot bicycle kick. I looked it up in the highlights. It was a bicycle kick. It's Eric Frintu, number 20. And those are your starting lineups for tonight's game here at Kagan Stadium. Jack, what are your thoughts for today's game before we get started with the lineups and just the history these two teams have with each other?
1: Well, based on the Grand Canyon game, I'm really liking the youthful aggression of the Cardinal. There's a lot of youth on the Cardinal squad after graduating multiple seniors and veteran players who also went on to the pros. It is now very much going to be the leadership of guys like Alex Chow to bring up all of the new fellas on the team. And Alex Chow, just so good in midfield, locking down the ball and possessing the ball. And also, he showed shades of Zach Bohane by driving through the box versus Grand Canyon and scoring a magnificent goal. The goal-scoring talent is there. They just need to be brought up and allowed to play aggressively and to also just keep that energy, keep the momentum up, as the Cardinal have done very well in the preseason and showed off very nicely against a very tough opponent, number 21 ranked Grand Canyon.
2: Yeah, and just with adding to that, Jack, with the preseason, they had a very stellar preseason.
1: Yes.
2: Going 4-0 and a very tough game against the Antelopes of Grand Canyon University. And we're a little worried about the youth possibly being a factor. There were some plays that could have costed the Cardinal more, but luckily with that youth, we were able to get two amazing goal scorers. However, we will now begin the game in the first 45 minutes, and it will be Grand Canyon who will take off, who will take the kickoff in the initial at the beginning of the stages of the game. And the whistle is blown now from the official by the goal scorer. And a quick throw-in right away.
1: Yeah.
2: That's very interesting. The second time we've seen this.
1: So very interesting tactic. Denver just opts to kick it deep into Stanford territory and out of bounds.
2: Yeah, it will be a throw-in on the near side for the Cardinal. It will be thrown by Makuali'i. And ball headed into midfield. Kicked high in the air by McKay. And received word by Makuali'i. Alex Chow trying to find the middle but loses possession. And a gallon and block, the nice block there by Chow there with the goal scorer, the two tens fighting it out, and throwing for the Pioneers, on the near side throwing long, throwing in, and O'Reilly going in behind and looking for opportunity, good coverage there, good block, and it'll lead to a goal kick. Oh, and Pirates did not like that call. They felt that it was touched by O'Reilly, but his final decision is a goal kick, and it'll be a goal kick for the Stanford Cardinal. A lot of discussion by the...
1: Yeah, a lot of jawing back and forth.
2: They didn't seem to agree with that call, but that's the official decision. And it'll be a goal kick for the Cardinal. And Schnebly will set the ball into the small portion of the box as the Cardinal gets it up. And a quick pass inside to Kawali'i. Kawali'i has some green space on the near side, going for the long cross. Looking intercepted by Denver, by McKay. And there's an obstruction in the back on Calais, and it'll be free kick for the University of Denver. And as I mentioned earlier, along with you, Jack, about these two teams' history and this physicality that can lead to a possible physical game for the Cardinals.
1: But I already see a rivalry being established here. Denver, not too far away from the Bay Area, quick flight and so on. So both teams are coming out already very chippy and feisty. I'm looking at the battle of the two number 10s. Number 10 for the Pioneers, Kyle McGowan, is a really tall fella, and he's got to go against Alex Chow, who's a smaller and more nimble player. It will be an interesting contest no matter what.
2: Yeah, that's very well said there, Jack. Oh, and nice move there on the other side by Will King. As we were saying, six listed defenders, but I see a couple midfielder-style type playing
1: yes.
2: right now. So. Could be just the diversion, we're not sure. But as we continue to play, King gets the throw in and he receives it back again on the pass back, but intercepted by the Cardinal. And it's intercepted and going for the long kick. Will he get the keeper by surprise? No, not enough juice there. But a great But it was a great opportunity.
1: Yeah.
2: It looked like it was a Pim that took the shot and almost caught the keeper by surprise, caught Alex Hole by surprise. But the ball just did not have enough speed. So we'll kick the ball away to midfield, looking to intercept, headed away. Like Grunwald looking for it, and Riley with a nice header, but intercepted by Denver. And fight possession in the middle, and back and forth between Calais and Kaoli'i. But Bonner said, Trevor, listen, I'm looking for it. Just cannot get in the ball in the midfield right now. Possession just going back and forth between both teams. O'Reilly with a header in the middle, trying to get Willoughby, trying to get the ball intercepted by Denver. Now they're going into attack. Possession for Kelly. Back over to McGowan. McGowan has the opportunity covered by Kaoli'i. And now passes back to Hannah. Hannah goes midfield where Denver sets up with McKay. Ball to the far side over to Lund. Lund over to King on the far side, passing back again to Kelly. Kelly in the midfield, stalling time is Denver. Possession back and forth to each other, all the way back to Lund on the back of the field to the far side. Long kick looking for Willoughby, but intercepted again. And now nice touch there by Denver trying, but cleared out by the Cardinal attack. But possession again back to Denver. Oh, a little bit of a nimble pass there by Hannah, but we'll keep back over to Denver, and they'll keep possession in their own zone. And Lund with the long kick, the captain, however, headed by O'Reilly. Thinking about O'Reilly auto parts. The ball cleared up. And so headed away again by Denver, and still possess, however, the Cardinals take possession. And Pardo with possession, back with Pim, the two P2Ps. Pim again to Pardo. Pardo looking, has Kaoli'i on the near side with possession. Back over to Pardo, over to O'Reilly. Looking for space, back over to the captain, Groenvelt. Goes for a long cross over to Kikuchi. Kikuchi over to Moyer. Moyer tried to pop it over, just could not reach it, and cleared out by Denver. Ooh, very nasty header that was intercepted. Cleared out by King. And still, but just there's not been a flow yet, and now the Cardinals going for possession. Between Riley and Kelly, and Riley wins that possession, and now the Cardinal go on the attack. Alex Shaw on the near side possesses the ball, cuts back, stalls play to Pardo, to Pim to Pardo, back into the attack. Up to stall. Ooh, a little bit of a rough pass there by O'Reilly, and it's intercepted. It's by Willoughby. Willoughby on the one-on-one attack. One for the shot, and they score.
1: Oh,
2: Terrible mistake there by O'Reilly, and this one costed them. And the Denver Pilots get the first goal of the game. A very costly mistake in the midfield, and you could tell by the panic in that play that was going to be danger, and it costed them. And Willoughby, very fast forward, made the Stanford defense pay, and now the Cardinal are behind 1-0. Very unfortunate there, Jack, for that pass. And this is where the youth is showing, where the inexperience and maybe the level's nervousness can come up. And let's see now how will the Cardinal respond.
1: Yeah, that was a lot of frustration on the Cardinal side there. Some of the veterans are really, really like shaking their heads and waving their hands and just really frustrated with the way that particular defensive collapse happened in midfield, allowing a breakaway by Willoughby. And Willoughby was able to draw the keeper Schnebly out. And once he had the seam, he was able to roll a very clean and easy goal in. And that's just frustration and miscommunications and just... Yeah, lack of cohesion on the defensive side.
2: Yeah, and that's too bad in that regard, because Stanford was actually playing, they were getting a rhythm going.
1: Yes.
2: They were showing that. However, Denver just kept on playing the counterattack and paid, and they took advantage of a mistake. And speaking of mistake, there's a throw-in by Denver, but there was an obstruction call on the Cardinal and turned over, and it'll be a free kick for the University of Denver. It'll be Will King will take the free kick on the far side. Passes it over to the other extremity of the field, to the near side. Pass over from McKay. McKay receives the ball once again over to King. To Calais. And then Cole, the keeper, kicks it away and cleared for a throw-in for the Stanford Cardinal. Kaoli'i will take the throw-in on the near side, asking Chow to check in, but trying to get more indication. But instead he throws it over. Looks over to Frintu. referring to the Islam, but cleared out by Denver again. However, Kawali'i intercepts the pass. Cleared back over from Kikuchi. Kikuchi to Groenveld. Groenveld all the way over to Moyer. Moyer looking over. Kikuchi once again in possession. One-on-one with the attacker. And kicked away off of Kikuchi, and it'll be a goal kick. Very excited, that Denver team and the momentum in their side right now.
1: Sideline is very animated for the Pioneers of Denver. And so far, Denver is looking like the more physical team, the more attacking squad. And Stanford a little bit out of sorts, not able to form some sort of cohesion in terms of setting up an offensive sequence for the Cardinal.
2: Yeah, they have to get that cohesion going, because the Pioneers could just take advantage on another mistake if it happens again. So the concentration has to be there. So goal kick now from the Pioneers, and headed out by Willoughby, and it goes to out on the far side. They're throwing for the Cardinal. And it'll be a throw-in for Moyer. Moyer will throw it all the way to the side, looking for Kikuchi and Chow. Kikuchi and Islam, excuse me. However, Islam clipped the player in the back a little bit too early.
1: Yeah, I thought that was a little bit ticky-tack of a call, but unfortunately, referees don't agree with me.
2: Yeah, some are a little particular, some aren't. It just depends on the style. And it looks like this was one of those ticky-tack calls. But, well, he's asking Cole to move the ball a couple feet back, maybe 2-3 feet back. Well, he still moves it anyways two more times anyway.
1: Cole gifting himself another 4 or 5 yards of advantage.
2: Take 10 steps back, move the ball 5 feet forward. Anyways, it'll be a free kick for the Pioneers, and it'll kick over looking for Willoughby. Willoughby looked like he got clipped, but no call. And the ball still headed around in midfield possession. Willoughby looking for it, and the Cardinal clear it. And it's still, and Denver takes possession again in the midfield. However, Islam fighting hard for possession, however, to get through. And still, ball still going around midfield. Up and down with the possession. Pim fighting for it, but cleared away by Lund of the Pioneers. Headed away by a riding clearance. And it'll be a throw-in for the Pioneers in the far side, close to the Stanford bench.
1: Stanford men under pressure early in this match. And we've only seen just under 10 minutes of action, and so far, Stanford guys seeming a little bit out of sorts and seeming like they're not able to handle the pressure exerted by Denver right now.
2: Yeah, and we were thinking that Denver would be playing more of a counterattack style to let Stanford play, but it's looking the reverse after the goal, just because of the anticipation and also the urgency has changed. So it looks like the tactical motions have changed. But now throwing for the Pioneers, looking for Willoughby, and headed out onto the near side. In possession again by Kelly. Kelly has possession for the Pioneers. All will go back over to Lund. Lund looking for one of his players. And Lund again, excuse me, that was King to Lund, but now intercepted back again. Touched over by Hannah. Hannah in the midfield over to McGowan. McGowan trying to look, hearing, touching. He has Hannah in the wing, all to himself, trying to look for it, but the ball rolls out, and it'll be a throw-in for the Cardinal. And it'll be Koali'i who will take the throw-in on the near side, close to the Stanford goal. And I'm telling Chow to come check in closer. However, he'll stay back, and Koali'i will take the long throw-in, headed away out by Frintu. Frintu now Islam on the counterattack, running one-on-three, but ball taken away. However, is recovered. By Kikuchi looking for possession. He's going to have to stop and pause. Over to Moyer. Moyer over to Pardo. Over Kikuchi. And he's telling, Pardo. Pardo not looking happy on that play. Had to motion a little bit, but Groenveld with possession. Looking. Back to Schnebly now. All the way to Schnebly. Passes over to the far side. Over to Groenveld. Groenveld looking for an open man. Moyer looking. Howard ball intercepted. By a nice slide by Groenveld. Keep possession for the Cardinal. Now the Cardinal in possession. Pim looking. He has Alex Chow on the right, on the near side, with his speed going. He has Koali'i on the near side. Chow now in possession again. He has an open shot with a nice touch over to Pardo. Pim, he has the opportunity to take the left-footed shot and deflected by Willoughby. And it will be a corner kick for the Cardinal, the first one.
1: Yeah, multiple guys on that sequence having open looks at the goal from around the outer edge of the box, and no one opting to take it yet, just trying to pass the ball to the guy who they think will take the best shot. And it was a good kick, able to get a deflection and earn a corner kick, a set piece opportunity now for the Cardinal.
2: And it looks like it will be Alex Shaw who will take the corner kick, and he'll have pin next to him, see if it's a set or it'll be straight into the box. And no, it's a set play. Passed over, opportunity there. Looking for the shot. Ah, just too high there for Pardo. Got littled under it, and it went right over the crossbar. So it'll be a goal kick for the Cardinal.
1: Nice. But I like the fact that the Cardinal are actually attacking now. Yeah. And when you're down one goal and you really want that equalizer, you need to fire shots and fire as many as you can. But you also need to get good shots too. And so in that situation, a nice little little short corner, finding the open man who is Pardo, or is it Pim?
2: Pim.
1: Part. Yeah.
2: Oh, Pardo was Pardo.
1: Yeah, and he took the shot, but just went too high with that.
2: Yeah, Pim took the first shot before the Cardinal. And now the counterattack for the Cardinal, and the Pioneers intercept. Ooh, a hard tackle there on Collins. And it will be a free kick for the Pioneers. And Jeremy Gunn giving instructions to, it looks like, to Trevor Islam on where his position to be as the ball is kicked back into the Pioneers side of the field. Still being passed around over with Lund. Lund in possession, looking in the midfield though for Willoughby. However, loses possession and but intercepted again by Denver. However, O'Reilly goes for the header, clears it, intercepted by the Cardinal, but not good control by Pim there. Well, Pardo, excuse me. And now Kohli looking for the clearance. Nice clearance out to the near side. And Islam not possessing the ball. He has Pim on in the center circle. He has the opportunity going for the long cross. He has Islam on the right wing. Islam running into the box, looking for a player open. Opportunity. Ah, no one there. And cleared away by the Pioneers. Great defense there and reaction. And cleared out into the circle. Oh, and the miscommunication again between Riley and Pardo. Second miscue. And a hard tackle there, but now intercepted by Denver. Will be going for the tack, but repossessed, and Denver still keeps control. They'll now set shop in the center circle. It'll be Tate who will keep possession back over to King. King now will calm possession down over to Lund. Lund will now pass over the middle to Calais. Calais over to McKay. McKay to the near side to Hannah. Hannah one-on-one with Chow. Into the midfield, going over to Calais. To Colleen now, over to Lund, trying to cross over to the midfield to Collins, but loses possession, and it'll be a throw-in for the Pioneers. Not the best throw-in there by King, but he still will retain possession to Tate. Tate will now set up shot back over to Lund, looking for one of his players to get open. Out of going through pass, now keep it short, over to Tate. Tate over to King, now looking for Willoughby. Willoughby and Riley one-on-one. And the challenger, and O'Reilly wins that challenge. He'll possess it. O'Reilly will take the long cross over to Islam, but headed out away by McKay. Tops over, and now Chow with possession in midfield, trying to now hold possession of the ball. Nice move there. Pardo over to Moyer. Moyer in possession will slow the pace down over to Groenvelt in the center circle, along with O'Reilly. O'Reilly now looking up. Pass it over to Kaoli'i. Lowly in the middle to Pim. Pim again will, and Stanford will now keep on setting shop, looking for space. Groenvelt looking there from Kikuchi. Kikuchi now has possession, will pass back over to Pardo. Pardo passing back over to Moyer. Moyer, Pardo asking him to go back, but no call there. Got to be a little fair there, Graf, on those, but no call there, and a counterattack for Denver. Nice touch there, heel to McGowan. McGowan possesses back over to McKay. And excuse me, to Collins. Collins in possession over with McGowan. McGowan has possession, 3-on-1. Oh, nice move. Got clipped in the end, but no call. It'll be a counterattack by the Cardinal. It's Chow running through the midfield on his own, looking for a pass. Cuts through, but gets dispossessed there by Lund. Good attack there by the captain. And now on the counterattack and gets possessed. Now be an opportunity. And it's deflected by Kohli, and it'll be a throw-in for the Pioneers. We're trying to go a little fast, but they slow the pace down. Very interesting action here in these last couple of minutes. And just seeing how Denver is just going with how Stanford's trying to dictate the pace. So with the throwing here coming in with Hannah will throw it in to Kelly. Ooh, nice deflection there by the Cardinal defense. Headed up by King. Looking for the opportunity there for Kelly, but it'll be cleared out by Groenvelt. Ooh, a hard tackle there between...
1: I think that was Kikuchi?
2: Kikuchi, yeah. Kikuchi and Lund had a hard collision there.
1: Both going for the ball, both just basically hammered right into each other.
2: So he got the air taken out of him in that that regard.
1: Hopefully Kikuchi's all right.
2: I was actually Frintu.
1: Oh, Frintu, okay.
2: Yeah. Looked like Frintu's okay. Just had the air taken out of him. Oof. And the physicality, as we mentioned earlier in the beginning of our broadcast, Denver's going to bring the physicality, and they have done that. But they've taken advantage of Stanford mistakes. That's been the difference with the one with the score right now. And a long through pass by Kelly over to Chow. Chow over to Kohali'i. Kohali'i now leaves it for Chow on the near side. Running back. Cutting back. Chow has an opening. Trying to look for someone. Going for the cross. Headed out of the way. And the shot by Frintu. Oh, and it deflected away by Lund there. And cleared away. And Sanford will settle shop again. Grunveld over to Moyer. Moyer looking. Trying to look for an open space. Nice touch there. Looks like Pim was trying to go for a shot, but mispossessed on that possession. Oh, a late hit there on Collins from Pim, and it'll be a free kick for the University of Denver Pioneers.
1: But on that sequence, a really nice ball through from Chow there. He had open space. He could have shot it himself, but decided to cross it in, and it was just unfortunate. The Cardinal could not finish while the ball was in the box.
2: Yeah, Chow, from our vantage, he has the window to take a shot. It's just that confidence has to be there with him. When he shows the confidence, he'll definitely get to that point. And here on the 17th minute of the game, it's Stanford 0, Denver 1, here on 90.1 FM and online at kzsu.stanford.edu. Thank you for listening to us tonight on this coverage of Stanford men's soccer. And I'll be throwing for the University of Denver Pioneers. It'll be King who'll take the throw on the near side. And they still pass the ball. However, it looked like there's a turnover there on Frintu. Frintu cutting back, has an opportunity for the shot. Oh, did not get all of it in that shot. And it became an easy save there for Alex Hall, the keeper. But Frintu had that turnover on the opportunity.
1: He had a good shot. He had a good look at goal. Very impressive save by Alex Hall. But it also, I think Frintu didn't realize he had Chow coming on the right wing as well. He could have also flicked it over to Chow. Chow would have been able to come in and slash it from the right side.
2: He had that great opportunity, but that's one to think about. And so now possession goes to the Cardinal. Schnebly takes a long kick into the center of the field, looking for Islam. Nope. Is there a call? Oh, a little bit late there.
1: I don't know.
2: Another ticky-tack call there.
1: Hey, now the guys are pushing and shoving at each other.
2: Yeah, a little bit of late call there between Lund and Islam. And Islam telling everyone, well, look, he's pushing me around. How come you're not calling that, but you're calling it on me? But
1: one of the things I'm noticing about this particular contest, and earlier in the game we were talking, Alex, about how Denver is basically playing a bunch of its guys who are normally listed as defenders, and now I can kind of see why. There are a lot of really tall guys on the Denver roster. So from my vantage point, Stanford has the disadvantage in terms of size.
2: Yes, that's what it looks like. The size advantage, it does go to Denver, and it shows. And it shows in the play, too. But back to the play, Islam looking to cut through, but the ball was already out on the far side. And is it Stanford ball? Stanford ref said Stanford ball, so it is Stanford ball. And it looks like it's going to be Moyer's going to take the throw-in. From my vantage point, but it'll be Moyer to have the throw in. Will he go long into the box, or will he cut it short and give it over to either going to is in the box? I was gonna look for Kohali'i or even Pim there, but Moyer will take the long throw in into the box, head and still bouncing around there and headed out by Denver. Our opportunity by Pim, got under it and goes over into the lacrosse practice field on the south side.
1: And Pim, John at the referee, saying that there was a handball on that one. He is claiming that the defender that was on him, and it was a forward for Denver, that was Keegan Kelly, might have touched the ball with his hand, and they might actually try to review it if they're going to allow it.
2: Yeah, maybe in one of the next stoppages, doesn't look like it.
1: No.
2: Not enough. So
1: play continues.
2: Play will continue and headed out from Stanford and now intercepted by the Pioneers, bouncing back and forth between Lund and Partle. But it'll be Stanford throwing and asking for the ball is Partle. Very, very animated. And now ball goes to Cardinal and Pim with possession in the center circle, looking for a Cardinal teammate to be open. He has Chow in front and has Kohali'i on the near side to himself, but going for the long crossover to Kikuchi onto the far side. and not able to reach it, and it'll be a goal kick. And some frustration I'm seeing from some of the forwards and even from defenders there too because of that decision. So the cohesion has been a big component, as you mentioned earlier, Jack. And it's starting to show some ebbs and flows, and this is not one of those ebbs, not one of those flows.
1: Mm-hmm.
2: So it'll be a goal kick for the University of Denver Pioneers. Long into center circle and intercepted there by Moyer. Headed, Islam looking for possession, however recovered by McKay, and headed around by Chow, and headed again by Denver, just bouncing around. However, now possession will go to Kalai, but McGowan tails him. Schnebling now possession, going for the long kick. I don't think he got the good best kick there, but Chow looking for it. The two tens now, McGowan and Chow, but Chow regains possession. Now go to center circle with Dylan Groenvold. Groenvold has Moyer and O'Reilly on each side. Going more to the near side with O'Reilly. O'Reilly trying to look for a teammate, has Chow. Chow got the ball trapped in and loses possession. Now McGowan has possession over to McKay. Oh, but Trevor Islam has possession. Stole the ball. Opportunity. Looking for the shot. Oh, just missed through the near post. Just did not get full of it. Was there a deflection? It's a goal kick. Look like the official is pointing in the corner. That's a goal kick.
1: That was a gift to Trevor Islam.
2: The risk of playing defensively is at times you can't have giveaways. That's the advantage that Stanford has. But can they capitalize? That's the question. They have not as of yet. So goal kick for the Pioneers into Stanford territory. Headed away by Groenvold. Oh, a little push there on Islam by the captain. And then another kick at the end on Alex Chow. Gingerly limping that. But the two tens shake it off on that play. Good sportsmanship there. And it'll be a free kick for the Stanford Cardinal. It'll be Partle who will take the free kick.
1: Yeah, this is roughly inside the midfield circle, but Chow did get taken down, and now maybe Stanford will leverage this as a set piece. A deep free kick, hopefully find a foot or a head in the box. This could be a scoring opportunity for the Cardinal, but at the very least, they need to get the ball deep and exert more pressure on the Pioneers.
2: Agreed completely. Let's see how much pressure they can show this kick. Pardo with the long cross into the box. That was very late from Alex Hordo. Looking for an opportunity headed away. This ball still bouncing around. However, Denver still will clear it out. Oh, that was a little bit of questionable call on the keeper, but the play will continue. And they have Koli'i in possession. Now the Cardinals still have possession. Going to the far side to Moyer. Moyer on the far side will have Kikuchi. Kikuchi will now want 2-on-1 and 2. Gets a nice cutback going to the circle. Has Islam. Islam trying to look for an opening, but has to move the ball around. Looks for a pass. Gets blocked by the Denver defense. However, cutback by Pim. Pim looking for an opening. Trying to go for it. It's going to go for the right footed shot. And she goes right. Got under that ball and went wide.
1: It's always frustrating sometimes when you have multiple opportunities at goal. You had a situation in which off of that long free kick into the box in which the goalkeeper was away from the goal, and the Denver Pioneers basically stacked the box with their defensive line. And in a situation when the goalie is not in the goal, that's when you got to get in and pump one into the goal. Just very frustrating to see that sequence, but unfortunately the Cardinal could not capitalize.
2: And another mistake there from the Denver defense.
1: But there is an injured man on the field.
2: Yeah, it looks like it's Partle who was down for a bit with the trainer to come in, and he's walking on his own power.
1: Yeah, that does stop the clock now, and both sides go to their respective benches. Opportunity for the coach, Coach Jeremy Gunn, to, you know, give some better instructions to his team, but it's weird. You look at the stats and the numbers here. Stanford has 9 shots to Denver's only 1, and yet Stanford currently trails 1-0. And Stanford just doing its best to get balls into Denver territory, get into the box, and just not able to finish, not able to find an accurate header or a kick. And so that could be very frustrating for the Cardinal, as I think the horn blows and there will be some substitutions.
2: Yeah, we see some substitutions on the other end for Stanford.
0: Number 7, Jude Stone.
2: So Jude Stone comes in.
0: Fitzgerald Bowles.
2: And
0: number 17, Tim Forchain. Number 20, Logan Sopanoglu.
2: Logan Sopanoglu comes in. And Dylan Logan comes in. So it sounded like half the team got switched in for the second part of the first half. It sounded like we're in quarters since we had this the mini hydration break with this stoppage of play. So we have a lot of new substitutions. So it looks like Kikuchi got substituted out by Logan Sopulagu. And then Dylan Logan came in for Tej Kolo'ali'i. So that's going to be interesting to see on the in defense. And then Jaden Fitzgerald Boas comes in for Trevor Islam. That's another interesting one to see. But back to the field of play. Headed a header between Stanford and Denver will be over to Stanford. It'll be a throw-in for the Cardinal. However, moving a little too forward was Moyer there. So now he'll go in there. And they'll be throwing for the Cardinals. Still waiting direction. Moore will take the long throw in. Looking for Fitzgerald Boas. And in possession for the Cardinal. The Cardinal have now opportunity. Then Logan over the right-hand side in the middle. Nice touch there from Pim. Over down to the middle side. And now we'll look. An opportunity. And it'll be Pim. Pim with possession. Pim over to Logan. And then back to Pim in the near side. Looking for the shot. Oh, one for the opportunity and gets cut there on a counterattack now by Denver. Now on the near side, it's one-on-one. It's between Tate. Tate and Willoughby has by himself on the near side. He has an opportunity between Groenvelt. Groenvelt, nice cut. Nice cut there by Groenvelt. And Schnebly will wrap up the ball and hold it on for the moment.
1: That had trouble written all over it. An excellent counterattacking attempt by the Denver Pioneers. Had an opportunity on the right side of the box, but it was good work by Schnebly this time to cut off the attack.
2: Yeah, definitely an opportunity there. So, Pim, opportunity with that left-footed shot. Oh, what a shot over the crossbar. Ooh. Was that touch? And it was deflected by Alex Cole. What a that's the left-footed shot that we were talking about earlier there, Jack, with that. I call it the howitzer there with Jack Pim. He can shoot from way outside the 35. And you got to take those chances with how Denver's playing.
1: Absolutely. You need to just, you know, do your best to get shots on goal from distance and put balls into the box as best as you can. Cross
2: the
1: way.
2: For the cross in there. Headed out. Opportunity for the Cardinal. Oh, deflected in the box. Still the ball bouncing around. Still. Opportunity Groenvelt. Oh, ball took a volley over the crossbar. A very clear opportunity there for the Cardinal. And there was just so much going on. We didn't know if there was any handballs and deflections. So we couldn't tell until Groenvelt got the ball on the volley and took a bounce and almost bounced in from that volley kick there with the left-footed shot.
1: Yeah, shot by Logan from distance outside of the box. And then also the off the deflection, Groenvelt. But neither went in, and that's frustrating.
2: Yeah, the Logan one, the Logan shot, I thought was going to go in, but just got deflected at the last minute. However, now ball headed over to the Cardinal. Opportunity, Alex Chow, possession, cutting back. He has Jude Stone by himself on the near side. However, passed all the way back over to Logan. Logan in possession, one-on-one. One-on-one with Collins, going for the crossover. Looking for opportunity. Oh, can it get so blow? Could not get it, and recovered by Will King.
1: Yeah. Denver just stacking bodies into its own box. And, yeah, the big guys on the Denver defensive line able to block shots and drive the Cardinal crazy.
2: And they're just causing frustrations for them. But now Cardinal possession again, looking for the opportunity. Sopulagu, there was an offside call, and disagreeing with that there is Fitzgerald Boas, but it's an offside on the Cardinal. So it'll be a free kick for the Denver Pioneers. And in the 28th minute, we are still with the same score, Denver 1, Stanford 0, here on KZSU Radio, 90.1 FM, and online on kzsu.stanford.edu. And thank you again for all of you listening, wherever you are today, tonight. And a long kick over from the Pioneers into midfield. Contest, they're bouncing around in midfield still between Willoughby. That was a late challenge there. Foul call on Denver, and it'll be a free kick for the Cardinal there. Looks like that was on Moyer. So it'll be now fast kick over to Riley into the center circle, going to the near side. Cut back over back to the Capitan Groenvelt. Rumbled over to Moyer on the far side. Have one attacker going, and now possession held by Groenvelt and the Cardinal looking and headed over on the middle. Opportunity by Fitzgerald Boas. Nice touch by by Chow over to Jude Stone. To Chow, over to Fitzgerald. Boas trying to look for an opportunity out of cutback. Another shot. Oh, that looked like a handball there, but no call. There's no call there.
1: Frustrating.
2: Play continued, but it could be reviewed at the next stoppage, so we will see. However, ball headed around, and Denver looking for counterattack, but looks like they're settling in more defensively and letting Stanford play. And a long clearance by Denver and stopped by O'Reilly. Ooh, O'Reilly with a little bit of a cutback, a little risky there, but back to Schnebly into the center, into the box. Long kick by Schnebly. They're going between Jude Stone and Alex Chow. Alex Chow possesses the ball with McGowan tailing him. And now pass over to Moyer on the far side. And over to midfield, over to Logan. Logan trying to cut back. Oh, no. Call. You got a call late there. And they're going to spot the ball there. And yeah, I wonder if they're going to even review. You think so, Jack?
1: They should. Because I saw handball as well, but Stanford opting not to review, so long cross into the box.
2: Opportunity for Chaub just kicked away there by Hannah. By Kieran Hannah. It'll be a throw-in for the Cardinal. And there are going to be some substitutions and now from both sides. And it looks like O'Reilly will be subbing out. And we have another two substitutions as well for the Denver side as well. So Ethan Orchard comes in for Kieran Hannah as one of the substitutions. And it'll be throwing now for the Cardinal. Jude Stone throws it in possession from 48. 48 now over to O'Reilly. O'Reilly with the long crossover to Fitzgerald Boas, passing it back to, heading it over to Chow. Chow cut back in, loses possession, regains again. Cuts in, he's one-on-one with the other number, with McGowan. McGowan wins that possession there and cuts back. Fitzgerald Boas steals the ball, and Chow now with possession, trying to cut back into the box. Opportunity for Pim. I just missed the opportunity there with the shot with possession. Trying to look for a window. Goes for the shot. Oh, right to the goalie's hand. But a great shot there by Pim. Just right to the hands of the
1: keeper. That was a solid left-footed shot. Just unfortunate that the goalkeeper was right there in position. Timed it well. So good work by Alex Hull of Denver. But a monstrous shot that should have gone in for goal in any other situation if the goalkeeper wasn't there.
2: Yeah, just great position there by Alex Hull. And now opportunity for the Cardinal possession. Now you have Sopulagu, who has possession of the ball. And Sopulagu has the ball. Now looking for Chaz in the middle. Did not look good pass and turned the ball over. And now it'll be Willoughby and O'Reilly. One-on-one. However, O'Reilly, a little slippage there by Willoughby, and O'Reilly and Riley possesses the ball. Now back in the middle with Fourier. Fourier in the middle looking over to Pim. Pim with a long crossover looking for Chow. Chow gets in possession. He has the ball. He has the opportunity. Going for the shot. In there. Oh, McGowan was hitting there. Could not get the head in. A great opportunity there by Fitzgerald. Oh. Not knock it in. A great chance by Alex Chow. And Stanford still in possession. Jude Stone looking in the middle. Has Pim. Back again in the midfield, looking for one of his players to get open, setting up shop in the Denver zone. Now over, back over to Fortier. Fortier passes over to Alex Chow. Alex Chow looking for Fortier once again. Fortier now will cut in and turns the ball over. However, kicked right to Chow, and McGowan clears it all the way back to the Stanford zone. And they possess once again. Stanford now in control of the ball possession and opportunities. Now back to the to Logan. Logan cut back. Oh, nice tackle there.
1: Ooh.
2: Yeah, we got an injury here to Willoughby, it looks like, and he's on the floor now. And we'll call for the trainer. And we have a couple substitutions.
0: Number two, Brad Bennett. Number 15, Hugo Byrne. And number 16,
2: Maximo Nystrom. Nystrom will come in.
1: But on that previous sequence where Chow had the ball in the right corner of the box, he sent a really beautiful ball in, and just so frustrating that that was not finished. It's just, again, one of those situations where Denver goalkeeper and some defensive guys were in the right position at the right time. In any other circumstances, that was a clear goal.
2: But yeah, but clear. Here's another turnover opportunity. Yeah, that's going to be a late call and a booking there for sure. On that tackle, the yellow card on that play.
1: Oof.
2: That's going to be a dangerous kick for Kyle McGowan, and looks like in that opportunity that Hugo Berg is going to get the call. He just came in the game and gets booked right away in 1 minute that he started. And he actually came in for Alex Chow, interestingly enough, to give him some rest. But maybe you're taking away one of the highlights there of the Stanford Cardinal offense. So risky move there by Jeremy Gunn, but maybe giving that opportunity for him to rest. So it'll be a free kick for the University of Denver Pioneers, really close into this into the box. Very close opportunity. And the leading goal scorer for the Denver Pioneers last season, Kyle McGowan, will take the free kick. And you have Jude Stone in the wall along with Dylan Logan as well.
1: And McGowan is a tall guy, and the Stanford guys that are forming the wall a little bit smaller than McGowan.
2: Let's see. So McGowan goes for the shot. Not the best kick, but cleared out by the Cardinal. And a little bit of a soft kick by Dylan there, but still does the job and clears it out. Yeah, it'll be a third one for the Cardinal.
1: I mean, good defensive stand by the Cardinal there.
2: Well, defensive stand there for sure. And Denver will slow the pace down a little bit. We have 10 minutes remaining in the 34th minute. Stanford 0, Denver 1 here at Kagan Stadium, KZSU Radio. And a throw-in by Denver. Long throw-in by Collins, looking for Kelly, but cleared out by the Cardinal. Headed away, Jude Stone heads it over to Sobulagu, who was looking for Fitzgerald Boas, but intercepted by the Pioneers. And now McGowan looking, on the other side, nice pass into the midfield, looking over with Lund. Back over, Diggers now with possession, trying to, almost lost the ball, but now back over to the midfield, back over to Lund. Lund over to Collins. Collins to McGowan. McGowan has Collins right by himself on the left-hand side. Jude Stone, one-on-one. Let's see Collins going for the left-footed kick, going for the cross. Opportunity. Headed, very dangerous crosser, and headed away by the captain, Groenvelt, and conceding a corner for the Denver Pioneers. And the momentum has shifted a little bit with some of the substitutions, where it feels like Stanford's playing a little more defensively than they have the result of the rest of the half. And it'll be Kyle McGowan who'll take the corner on the near side, on the north side of the goal, and looking for the opportunity. So Kyle McGowan will take the kick. Let's see how Stanford will respond. Going for the header, and not the best corner kick, and it'll be a goal kick for the Cardinals.
1: Well, Stanford will be very happy with that, considering that there's just under 10 minutes remaining. Stanford really would love to get the equalizer going into the half, but frustrating first half so far for the Cardinal. They really need to settle down to get something going.
2: Speaking of settling down, that was not a good clearance by Groenvold, and right in front of Kelly, and then Kelly gets nicked at the end. A little bit exaggerating to me there, but the call is conceded over to the Pioneers. It'll be a free kick for them. Another one that's close into the box. This is where the miscues that we have talked about are starting to show at times, and they've been burned once, and they've been fortunate a couple times where they haven't fully been exposed there with the attack. But this is a very dangerous opportunity. Again, Kyle McGowan will take the free kick into the box and see what opportunities that the Pioneers will have against the Stanford Cardinal defense. No, actually, it won't be McGowan. I think it's better for him from our vantage point to go in there since he's a taller player. But it looks like it's going to be Eric Collins will take the free kick. And you have Fitzgerald Boas. And looks like Logan again in the box. So we have two Stanford players as a wall. Collins will take the free kick into the box. Headed out by Groenvelt. An opportunity. And Fitzgerald Boas clears it away. And there'll be a foot race for the possession between Biggers. Team Biggers and Moyer, looks like. Will be thrown for the Cardinal on the far side. Payne now will have possession of the ball, looking for a cutback, but no one on the right-hand side between Jude Stone and Brad Bennett. Long kick, and it'll be possession for the Cardinal. And Ugo Berg was going to throw it, but now it'll be Bennett who will throw it in on the far near side. He has Jude Stone in front. Also has 48 in next to him as well, but going for the long throw into Sobulagu, but turns the ball over. And a long kick there by Pim. It'll be a goal kick for the University of Denver Pioneers. The play has been a little bit kind of groggy these last couple minutes, where it was a point where Stanford had dominated the attack, and ever since these substitutions have come up, the flow has just changed completely.
1: Yeah, the flow has kind of been back and forth, but in favor of the Pioneers. Pioneers going deep into Stanford territory, wreaking all kinds of trouble, and Stanford really needs to settle down and really try to get into more of a possessive mindset, but still giving up possessions to the Pioneers right now.
2: And speaking of possession, Ugo Berg looking for that and heads the ball away. Nice header there by Berg, but almost another counterattack there by the Pioneers. And looked like Chase Thurlow had the opportunity on that attack, but just good tackle there by Ugo Berg. It'll be a throw-in for the Pioneers. It'll be Kieran Hanna who will take the throw-in. He's going to throw it into the box to go for a cross. And a long throw-in by Hanna. Headed away by the Cardinal, and chased in by Sopulago. Ooh, and that was a nice turn up. Sopulago now on the counterattack. Sopulago on the counterattack, looking, going for the other cross, out to the other, to the near side to Logan. Logan with opportunity, he cut back to settle shot. Possession in again with the Cardinal. Granville now has possession in the far side, passes it over, and over to Pym. Pym with an opportunity, however, passes it over the other side to Bennett. Bennett one on one with McGowan. Oh, nice cutback by Bennett, going for the, oh, nice cutback again, going for the right-footed cross. Opportunity headed away by the Pioneers, and McGowan from the Pioneers will clear the ball away into center circle, and Granville now holds possession. Slow it down a little bit, and now passes it down over to Pym. Pym looking, midfield, has Granville back in the middle, the senior captain, onto the far side, over to Logan. And trying to cut back, but ball dispossessed and turned over. Now Denver going for the counterattack. All the way where Schneble comes out of the box and will possess to control the possession for the Cardinal. Back to Granville, the two seniors. Long crossover from Granville over to the near far side. Headed out into the middle, but still bouncing around. Denver will now clear the possession and will go over between Stewart and... It was between Stewart and Granville, but now possessed by Bennett. On the near side, Bennett will slow down to Ugo Berg. Ugo Berg now will try and cross it all the way over to Logan. Logan will go for the long cross over to Sopulago. Sopulago trying to go through, loses possession of the ball, and turned over. And, oh, that was very risky there. And almost intercepted there by Jude Stone, but just could not get it. So crossover by McGowan, looking for Will King, who now has possession of the ball, going for the long crossover. Ugo Berg will now possess it. He has Stewart behind him, Chase Stewart. Now nice touch there by the Cardinal. Oh, nice heel touch there. So Blago, oh, and still opportunity by Fitzgerald Plus, but just could. Oh, okay, they get the late call there. That was surprising too, because there's no call and it took a little minute or two for the call to happen by the ref. But hey, we need to get some ticky-tack calls as
1: well. Yeah, and going back and forth with the ball, both sides really not having a good, not really being able to lock down possession and not able to really coordinate some sort of attack. It's very fortuitous for the Cardinal to earn a penalty kick, or actually not a penalty, a free kick about maybe just 15 yards outside of the edge of the box, slightly to the left of the post, and a chance for the Cardinal to try to get something off of a set piece with just about 4 minutes left to play.
2: And Pym with the shot. Oh, opportunity. There's the ball still going around. Oh, and they can't get the ball in the net. My goodness, the ball was just rolling around by great free kick shot by Jack Pym, and Alex Cole just could not control the ball, and it was just bouncing there and for the taking, and the Cardinal cannot put it in the back of the net. My goodness.
1: Inability to finish there, but a great free kick taken by Jack Pym and a deflection in front of the goal. Alex Hull of Denver is still down. The goalkeeper had a nasty collision, but it's just one of those things where if you had a trailing attacker on the right side of the post, that could have been finished. And even the ball boys behind the goal for Stanford, very, very frustrated. One of the boys was just literally on the ground pounding the turf. And again, golden opportunities missed by the Cardinal on this shot.
2: Yeah, you have to take advantage of those opportunities. Ugh. Even though you said the ball boys were not happy. It's very frustrating as a player in attacking mode where you have that golden, it's like a golden piece of food you want to eat and you want to grab it and take it with you, but you just can't. That's what that opportunity looked like. Are they going to review?
1: Yeah,
2: we're going to get a review.
0: The previous play is under review.
1: And what will they review it for? Handball, maybe?
2: I'm going to say it looks like they're going to review possible handball, any other obstruction. Uh-huh. Could be the obstruction that was led to there from Alex Cole as well.
1: A possible penalty, perhaps?
2: Could be.
1: And if so, a penalty awarded to the Cardinal while the ball was in the box could mean a penalty kick.
2: Yes. That's what it could mean. If the official determines, that's a great way to summarize that there, Jack. But it can determine that, or to see if there's anything possible to be called. And if the official determines there's any visual evidence to award a penalty kick, that will happen. And if there's not enough, then the play will stand. And it looks like it could be a corner kick from what we saw, but play got stopped due to the collision there with Alex Hull, on that play. But it was, as we said earlier, Jack, it was a great opportunity for the Cardinal there, especially Jack Pimm's left-footed shot. And for a second, 40, it looked like he was going to take the right-footed shot. But it was a good deke that led to Jack Pimm taking that left-footed shot. And he had a great shot, too, that it disrupted Alex Hull's hold of the ball. And we're still waiting to see if there's anything. We're going to wait for the official decision. Oh, it's a penalty. Wow, that's incredible there. A penalty awarded to the Stanford Cardinal. A penalty awarded there to Stanford. That's very interesting. I would love to see the video footage on the play and see what the official saw. But according to the official's decision and what he saw in the on the VAR, the video assistance referee, that is a penalty. So it's a very important opportunity there, Jack. Let's see if this Cardinal can now, with this gift, can take advantage and put it in the back of the net.
1: And you look at the stats right now being broadcast on the Jumbotron, 16 shots to 2, and yet Stanford trails 1-0. Just under 4 minutes remaining. Who will take the PK?
2: And we're trying to see who it is from our vantage point. It looks like it's going to be
1: number 8.
2: Jack Pimm taking it.
1: Yes.
2: Fascinating. He does have the shot, and
1: He has the leg.
2: He has the leg for it. Let's see what the official's going to look at now. Is there going to be another review?
1: What?
2: Okay.
1: That's okay. The counter review. Okay.
2: Review to the review. Yeah, it looks like the Denver coach is pleading for a review of what's going on with time.
1: Mm-hmm.
2: Or we're not. A little bit of that's interesting. You would think that after one view that you get you can determine that, but very interesting to see a second review within the last minute or so after a penalty is awarded. Is this going to change the call? Now I have doubts, but we will see, Jack.
1: The Cardinal really scrapping for everything. I mean, 16 shot attempts and just a ton of aggression and getting the ball into the box, just unable to finish. The score would be a lot different if the Cardinal were able to finish some of these chances that they had. And it's a very, very strange game so far. And yet Denver currently leads off of a single goal off of a complete defensive miscue early in the match. And now Stanford just hoping that they have this chance to equalize off of a penalty kick. 4 minutes remaining in the first half.
2: Yeah, so I guess you have to take a second look, and it is a penalty once again.
1: Yes.
2: Had to make sure.
1: Okay.
2: Want to get it right. So
1: Denver coach wants a second opinion. The opinion is still the same.
2: I don't think they have third opinions for this, so hopefully not. But Jamie Franks is the coach. Yes, he wanted more of a review. However, it'll be a penalty kick for the Stanford Cardinal. It'll be our lefty specialist, Jack Pimm, who'll take the kick. Let's see, can the Cardinal take advantage and put it in the back of the net? Official getting everything set up for the call. And we win and the whistle. Jack Pimm takes a step, going with the left foot, takes the shot, shoots, and he scores! Goal! Stanford Cardinal! Jack Pym buries it in the back of the net, buries a penalty, and they tie the game up at one.
1: Fans in attendance are finally thrilled.
2: Have something to cheer
1: about. Pumped up, something to cheer about, exactly. We got fan in front of us lifting up their babies into the air. Family style here at Kagan Stadium, so a good one for the families in attendance. I also see the women's soccer team also in the other stands, in the student stands to our left. Everyone is cheering after a very frustrating first half in which Stanford had now has

0: Good coverage there by McKay to block off Fitzgerald Bois and have Alex Cole retain possession.
1: Yeah, Alex Cole came all the way outside of the box to snag that ball.
0: And ball headed out by the Cardinal by Gronville, kicked away by Pim. Pim, Fitzgerald Bois looking for it, but cleared away by Collins. And that will be a throw-in for the Cardinal.
1: Yeah, that was just punted away into the stands. And the fans in attendance, happy to grab it. The kids were very, very excited over here to our left.
0: Very friendly here at Kagan Stadium. Throw in by Bennett, looking for Fitzgerald Bois, but intercepted again. Back to Bennett. Fitzgerald Bois looking for the kick. Cannot reach it. It'll be a throw in for the Pioneers. Now it'll be a throw in on the near side for the Pioneers. It will be Stewart will throw it in. No, excuse me, Collins, but he intercepted again by Pim. Pim looking for either Fitzgerald Bois or Sobolago, but could not get there. And Cole gets the long kick out. Ball bounces around and intercepted by Kelly. Kelly looking in front for Stewart, offside. But he's offside, yes. And even from my viewpoint, he was offside.
1: Yeah, that was one of those offside situations that happened right around midfield, and we happened to be standing right around there as well in the press box here at Kagan Stadium. Clear offside.
0: Well, actually,
1: they
0: called a foul.
1: Huh? Oh, okay. Interesting.
0: We saw the assistant official wave the flag, but a little hard charge tackle there will be favor for Denver there between Gronville.
1: A strange set of circumstances here.
0: That was an interesting one. I agree with you on that. It was Gronville, I think, going down with Orchard there. And it favors Denver. So we have 1 minute left in the first half. We have Stanford 1, Denver 1 here on KZSU Radio. 90.1 FM, KZSU.stanford.edu. So we free kick for Denver Pioneers. Kick taken and headed away by the Cardinal. And still ball bouncing around midfield, bumping between Sopulagu and Collins. Still ball headed around, and Lund hitting in the head, but now Collins again heading it. Opportunities and still possession by McGowan. Still, and they call a foul, and those are always going to be called usually when you go from behind. And unfortunately, there for 48, he got called for that foul, and McGowan will take the free kick. However, with less than a minute left, and the clock's not stopping, this may be the possible last play of the first half. So it'll be McGowan who will take the free kick inside Stanford territory, right around into the 36-37 yard mark of the field.
1: Yeah, McGowan's not rushing it. I think he wants to take this free kick with just under 10 seconds remaining. And
0: look like second and 20, but long kick into the box, headed away, still bouncing around. It's going to be a corner, but I don't think they're going to have enough time to do it.
1: Running out of time here.
0: Nine. And we hear the countdown now with the crowd. So let's see if they can rush and take the kick. And they go for the kick. Oh, he got it off on five. Someone fell. So, just in the nick of time. The ball bounced around. And at the end of the first half of a very entertaining first half, it is the Stanford Cardinal 1 and the University of Denver Pilots 1.
1: Frustrating and entertaining.
0: Yes,
1: when you consider the frustrations of the Cardinal, 17 shot attempts, 8 of which were on goal, and yet Stanford still knotted up 1-1. Against Denver off of Denver's goal that was off of a broken play on the defensive line. And so very frustrating first half, I would say, but a relief for the Cardinal to go into the halftime break equalized. And so let's see what Jeremy Gunn can dial up in the second half, as a lot of Pioneers have played a lot of minutes.
0: Yeah, they've been playing very hard too, and they were giving Stanford a lot of trouble in the first 15 minutes of the first half, definitely. But Jack, what were your thoughts with this first half? We already heard the frustrating part, but what are some other thoughts that you have for this first half?
1: Well, so far, I like the way the Cardinal are attacking. That is for sure. Very frustrating in terms of Denver's defense able to keep the Cardinal in check, and Stanford not able to finish. There were a number of golden opportunities that could have been goals, and just Stanford not able to get feet or heads onto the ball in a meaningful way while the goalkeeper was down or not in the right position to defend. So frustrating, but this is a chance for the Cardinal to reset during the halftime break, and we'll be back after

after our own little break with the second half and some halftime stats in just a little bit, but we'll be back after a couple of brief messages courtesy of the good folks at KZSU.

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Are you wondering why your favorite Cardinal Red backpack isn't permitted anymore at Stanford games? 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
1: You're goddamn right.
4: We are back here at Kagan Stadium. A chaotic and frustrating first half for the Cardinal as the Stanford Cardinal are knotted up against the Denver Pioneers with a score of 1-0. And while I have your attention here, I'll go over some of the stats, and that will very much explain the level of frustration that we're all feeling in the press box, and yet also a sigh of relief as the Cardinal were able to equalize on a penalty kick that now knots up the score at 1-1. But Stanford took 17 shots, 8 of which were on goal, and Denver only took 3 shots, 2 of which are on goal, 1 of them went in. And so Denver had to have 6 saves, and that is on the strength of constant pressure by the Cardinal getting the ball into the Denver box and into goal, taking some really excellent shots, getting some deflections, getting the goalkeeper, Alex Hull, to be out of position at times, and yet the shots still refuse to go in. And so if you're Coach Jeremy Gunn, Alex, what are you saying to your guys there in halftime?
5: Well, other than some expletives in there, I would tell the team they need to really just pick up the pace and play your game.
4: Yeah.
5: The thing that the Cardinal just needs to do is to play their game, be explosive, but also be tactical.
4: Right.
5: This team, as we've seen a lot of young players as well, you know, about 10 freshmen, right? It can be a challenge, but if they play to their style, I think they can overtake and tire out the Pioneer defensive attack they've been providing. They've been playing a counterattack style, and they took advantage of that early in the first half. However, you did see some mistakes come and go, and almost set to opportunities for Stanford to score. However, if I'm Jerry, you're going to just continue to play that offensive mindset. I feel if they can do that, they will break through, and that's something to watch for in the second half for sure, with how Jeremy Gunn puts in his lineup. And one thing, I don't know if we talked before we came back on break, was how Alex Chow is a big conduit for the offense.
4: Absolutely.
5: He's a big conduit. And when he came out, we noticed that the level of play of the attack just went down.
4: The flow was just not as smooth. As consistent. Mm-hmm. Possession was not as consistent as well. And so with Alex Chow taking a break, and wise of Jeremy Gunn to do so, because Alex Chow does a ton of work, and he's also being marked by a guy who's easily a good like 8 or 9 inches taller than him. I mean, it can be very, very frustrating for Chow, but at the same time, Chow is so important to the Cardinal flow in the offensive game that when he's on, the entire offense just clicks and opportunities are created as a result of it. But in terms of looking at some of the stats here, one of the things that stands out to me is at least 6 or 7 players on the Pioneer squad have played 45 minutes in the first half. Denver made only 3 substitutions in the first half, and so guys on the Denver squad have been running themselves ragged, trying to stifle the Cardinal attack, whereas the Cardinal have substituted in multiple guys, and multiple guys who've actually made quite a bit of impact, too. Dylan Logan had some nice touches. Sovanoglu had some nice touches in the first half. They played 21 minutes each. And Bennett and Berg also had some nice touches, nice work on defense as well. Bennett working in midfield. But the Cardinal have substituted like 8 different guys.
5: It's like the majority of their squad.
4: Right, and 8 different guys giving their starters a chance to breathe. And so I think the Cardinal will have fresher legs in the second half, and that could be the key to a breakthrough, a go-ahead goal, hopefully. We're fingers crossed, of course, but, you know, Stanford has created the most chances, has attacked the most, just not finished. And when you are relying on earning a penalty kick and equalizing off of a penalty kick, That is, you know, good and bad. You still need to get the ball into the box. You still need to consistently exert pressure, and that could generate future chances. And so the Cardinals really need to do something, dig deep, go inside and into the box and attack as much as you can.
5: They're going to have to. I mean, it won't matter in the stats. If they can't put it in the back of the net, they can have the most shots, most saves or shots on goal, etc. But if the ball doesn't go in the back of the net, that won't matter. That's what matters at the end.
4: It's exactly.
5: Who has the most goals or tied or whatnot.
4: Exactly.
5: That's what matters. So if the Cardinals want to give themselves an opportunity for a victory in this game, they're going to have to play their style and continue to attack and be aggressive, which we've seen that, but it just, the ball has not gone to the back of the net.
4: And another key component, no defensive lapses.
5: Yes.
4: You can't be sloppy in the back. And if you give up something silly to Denver, they will make you pay for it. And Denver guys are big, they're tall, they've been frustrating for the Cardinal to play against. But that said, you gotta be patient, you gotta be methodical, you gotta possess the ball and create those chances and get your guys up there in front to score goals and finish.
5: Yeah.
4: Finishing is key.
5: Yeah, you have to finish. And if you can't, then you won't be able to win the game. And like you said too, Jack, those lapses, they can't happen.
4: Yeah.
5: You got burned once, and they can burn you again. The Pioneers will make you pay. But again, that's the risk and reward for having a great recruiting squad, but also knowing you have players who are still learning the NCAA Division I game, you know, especially in the ACC and in the very competitive ACC, right? And also just the other teams that these freshmen will be playing. So it's very important for the leaders like Dylan Groenvelt and mm-hmm. Alex Chaus to provide that stability and reassurance that, hey, we made a mistake, learn from it. So we're going to see right now in the second half, it looks like most of the starters are going to come back to play.
4: Absolutely. As they should. As they should.
5: Yeah, I agree.
4: But I'll do a little bit of work in terms of IDing who is out there to start for us in the second half for the Cardinal. But while I have your attention, I want to say a big, big shout out to the fine folks at Stanford Athletics Guest Services. Friends of mine now. I've been meeting a lot of the good team out there on the staff, and just want to send some love out to them.
5: And the love we shall send. So thank you everyone for listening, and we want to thank you all for your attention wherever you are in Stanford or around the world. We want to thank you for listening to us here on KZSU Radio and here live at Kagan Stadium at family friendly Kagan Stadium.
4: Absolutely. And that's what keeps it family friendly. The good folks at Stanford Athletics Guest Services, making sure everyone gets their seats safe and sound and nobody gets in trouble. Nobody hurts themselves. Everybody has some nice snacks and food and drinks, and enjoy some fine soccer this evening.
5: Yeah.
4: But we'll take a quick break here on 90.1 FM KZSU Stanford. Be right back after this brief break from Anchorman.
0: Never ceases to amaze me. What cologne are you going to go with? London Gentleman or... Wait. No. Hold on. Blackbeard's Delight. No. She gets a special cologne. It's called Sex Panther by
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0: It's illegal in 9 countries. Brian, I'm going to be honest with you. That smells like pure gasoline.
6: They've done studies, you know. 60% of the time, it works every time.
5: And we're back here at Kagan Stadium. Welcome back to our coverage of Stanford men's soccer. We will get going to the second half of our game between the University of Denver Pioneers and your number 9 ranked Stanford men's soccer team and our Stanford Cardinals. So let's get this second half going. And it looks like the majority of the starters are in for the Cardinal, and the same goes for the University of Denver Pioneers.
4: Yeah, the only difference I see in terms of roster is Tim Fortier is in for the Cardinal.
5: Fortier. And we are off again for the second half. And is one thing I'm noticing, kickoffs are just go to throw-ins. This is something new. That's going to be our investigative report we're going to have to look into. But throw-in for the Pioneers kicked away in the Cardinal possession. Islam looking for it and headed away in by the Pioneers still bouncing around on the far side. and steel bouncer and headed away. And still, and Willoughby finally clears away and punched into the midfield. And so it's a chase for the moment right now, looking for it for Kikuchi. However, and intercepted by Willoughby. Willoughby now in possession over to Orchard. Orchard looking for Willoughby. None. Now Cigar there. So it'll be a throw in for the Cardinal on the near side. It'll be Joe Moore who'll throw the ball in on the near side. He has Groenvelt as well, but he's trying to give direction to either Islam or Chow to get a little closer to the line. And Moore throws a long throw in, trying to go over to on the right hand side to Frintu. Oh, hard tackle between Frintu and Islam. Oh, very physical, choppy there between Lund and Islam, pushing, shoving in each other, and Frintu standing up for his guy. And now you have the goalkeepers coming in, Hole coming in for the Pioneers, trying to stave off. And the ref, go back. These guys are doing too much. And Islam being very emotional there in that play, along with Lund.
4: Ooh.
5: Very chippy. I've seen the
4: combative guys right now.
5: Yeah, Islam very chippy lately. I haven't seen that emotion from compared to last season, so I'm liking it. You got to show that emotion.
4: Got to have some fire. But one of the things I'm noticing on the Denver squad is that they've brought in Ian Welsh and John Fritcher. So the Denver Pioneers.
5: Yeah, the goal scorer from last season's game. So, a hard tackle there that was in front there for Frichter over Groenvelt. It'll be a free kick for the Cardinal. And so Groenvelt will set up shop. He has Moyer in front here too, who's telling him to go up. Groenvelt going for the long cross into the box looking for Islam. However, headed away from the Pioneers. And it'll be trying to be clear. It'll look more like a pass, but now headed into O'Reilly. Riley slipped, and there again. But now Willoughby with possession of the ball. And now possessed by, and a hand. Looked like a handball, no call. Yet, handball there. It looked like it was on was that on Alex Shaw or Koali? It was a Koali. So it'll be a free kick for the Pioneers. And the pace quickening really early in these first 3 minutes, Jack. I wonder why it's been that quick. Well, could be a different style of play for the Denver Pioneers, maybe changing it up a bit to throw off the Stanford Cardinal a bit. But it's a free kick for the Cardinal. For the Pioneers, and it'll into the Cardinal zone, and the kick goes into the box, headed away by Groenvelt, possessed over by Biggers. David Biggers possessing the ball in the zone, trying to go in between. Biggers recovers, however, foul there on the Pioneers and on Moyer, and it'll be free kick for the Cardinal. So Schnebly will bring the possession of the ball, run it up to Groenvelt, and it'll be an opportunity for a free kick. Very early first 5 minutes, very interesting rhythm where it's gone fast, then stop, fast and stop, some chippiness as well. So it'll be a free kick for the Stanford Cardinal. Schnebly will take it from away from his own box and on 37-yard line. Long kick from Schnebly, looking for Islam, and was trying to get forward, but however intercepted here by Frintu. Frintu looking for it, but cleared out by the Pioneer defense. It'll lead to a throw-in for the Stanford Cardinal. And it'll be Moyer who will take the throw-in. It'll be a throw-in into the box, and they'll be able to try and see if they can get the throw-in. So Moyer, getting set, looking, pointing directions for one of his players to run in. Has a hand raised and now goes to throw it into the box. Long, deep throw in and headed away by the Pioneers. Ooh, Pim looking for that left shot. However, Moyer tries to keep it in and now it's a shot there. Opportunity. Oh, that was a great shot there by Fortier there with that left-footed shot.
4: And courageous shot.
5: And still ball rolling around and Pioneers finally kick the ball out and it'll be headed blocked by Moyer in a throw in.
4: Yeah, that was a great shot by Fortier there, trying to go for the goal, keep the goalkeeper honest there, and it was deflected off the goalkeeper. Unfortunately, no Cardinal in the box to finish.
5: And a block there by Frintu, and it'll be a goal kick for the Pioneers there. Getting a little physical there, but that shot by Fortier was a nice, I think it was deflected. That's why it took a funny bounce. But a great save by Hole there, by Alex Hole, the goalkeeper for the Pioneers.
4: A desperation save, if anything.
5: Yes. And sometimes those desperate saves come in handy. But it'll be a goal kick, for the Pioneers and Alex Hole.
4: But so far, I like what I see from the Cardinal. They are attacking the goal, and that is really, really critical for the Cardinal if they want to win this game.
5: And a long kick by Hole into the Stanford zone. Granville fighting for possession. However, Frichter intercepts the ball, but it's still possessing. And the Cardinal attack, and they get a clearance, but it'll be throw. Oh, they're throwing. Yeah, it'll be throwing for the Pioneers. And it will be Will King who will take the throw-in on the near side to set up shop. And looking, directing player, one of his players to get open. He has Willoughby open on the near side. He throws it to Willoughby. Willoughby attacked there, and it'll be a throw-in. It'll be a throw-in for the Pioneers with Winto. A little miscommunication there, but they were able to get the ball back in front. And King going for the cross over to Willoughby, trying to get in front. Opportunity for Denver, and cleared away by Alex Chow out of the box. However, and King still recovering the ball, has possession, so looks back, goes over to Lund. Lund, the captain, going for the long cross the other side, however, intercepted by Alex Chow. Chow has possession of the ball on the far side. Chow trying to cut back, goes back, slows the pace down, goes for the long clearance. And then another Cardinal Frintu with the possession of the ball, however, ball stolen from the Denver defense. And once again intercepted back over from Kaloali and now to Schnebly. Schnebly clears out of the box with Willoughby chasing him by, headed away by Denver in possession once again by Richter. And Richter still possession. Oh, hard tackle there, no call. Intercepted by the Cardinal and 48 possession. Now back over to Riley, who goes for the long pass looking for Frintu. Frintu with the challenge, one-on-one. However, intercepted again. Alex Shaw possession in midfield. Looking over for 40, back over to Kaloali. Intercepted back by Pim. Pim over to Kaloali. Kaloali in possession. Back over to Alex Shaw on the far side. Looking over back to 40. 40 with a long cross. No one there. However, back post is going for the counterattack. Going for the long clearance. I think try to get Schnebly asleep, but he's wide awake and attentive. Passing it back over to Riley. Riley going for the long cross, looking for either Frint or Islam, and does not find anybody, unfortunately. And it'll be a goal kick for the University of Denver Pioneers.
4: A nice sequence there. Unfortunately, the Cardinal not able to get a good shot off and get the offense in sync. But still, the Stanford Cardinal moving deep into Denver territory, trying to create something. It's the right philosophy. You want to get the ball forward to your guys, trust your guys, and see if there will be an eventual breakdown in the Denver Pioneers defense. Those guys are going to get tired.
5: Yeah, with those minutes we talked about in the halftime show, they will get tired somewhere, but headed away by Riley, and now Chow looking to chase it. However, Biggers intercepted by Chow. Chow in possession of the ball. He has Pim back with him. Pim and Chow went together looking, passes it over to Chow, cutting back. Chow gets cut through, tries to split the defenders, but gets knocked down, no call there, and Denver clears the ball.
4: Yeah, that's frustrating for the Cardinal. There could have been a whistle and an opportunity for a free kick. Courtesy of Chow earning something about 20 yards away from the corner of the box. Stanford does do very well on set pieces, and let's just see if the Cardinal just continue to keep on pressing.
5: Yeah, they have to continue the pressure, and the long pressure, the kick over by Pim, it'll be into the hands of Alex Hull, the Pioneers goalkeeper, and will slow the pace down. And as we're looking around, we see Alex Hull looking for a player, and now we go for the kick. Not the best kick, but intercepted by the Cardinal right away by 40, but right back to Hull. So did not take advantage of that possession. Yeah. Wasted possession, so Hull will hold the ball until the attacker comes and holds on to it.
4: Yeah, three of the defenders for the Pioneers, that's going to be King, Lund, and McKay, all have played every minute of this match, and so let's see if the Cardinal just grind them down and maybe find a mistake, an opening, anything for goal number two.
5: Could be with speed, so let's see if Alex Chow's speed can be a factor.
4: Yes.
5: Running into the defense. But speaking of defense, Kaloali controls the ball with Riley. Riley has a player behind him, but Kaloali settles in, tries to look for a pass, but they tell him to settle in, crossing over to service to the other near side. Back over to Pim. Pim has green space in front of him. Now touches to Islam, to Pim. Pim just cannot handle it well, but he regains possession. Pim with possession. He's looking, trying to go for a through ball over to Kaloali, but did not go through. So it'll be a throw-in for the Cardinal on the far side. And it'll be Kaloali who'll take the throw-in, point straight ahead to Pim. Pim with possession. over to Fournier. Fournier through the midfield. Looks over to Moyer. Moyer has Kikuchi. Kikuchi trying to top it over, but deflected by King. And Islam recovers it, but turns the ball over again. However, recovered by Fournier. Fournier to Islam. Islam right in the midfield, looking for opportunity for a shot. Deflected. However, they concede a corner kick there. With that opportunity, looked a little sloppy, but in the end, they conceded the corner kick there.
4: Good for Islam to take that, get the deflection, and a corner kick. Again, something that the Cardinal do pretty well on. This is their third corner of the evening, and hopefully for the Cardinal, they can get something on this set piece. Maybe a fortuitous deflection, anything for the Cardinal to try to get that go-ahead goal.
5: Fournier with the kick into the box. Opportunity. Ooh, hit the outside. Oh. That was... I was saying smash a goal to Olympico. Look for the Olympic style goal there.
4: Yeah, that would have been really amazing if Fournier was able to curl that in, but just nicking the corner of the post.
5: Yeah, it looked to me from our angle like it was not the best kick either. However,
4: right.
5: However, it had a danger written all over it. So it'll be a goal kick for the University of Denver Pioneers and Hull with the kick into midfield. There was some confusion there with some of the players with the whistle, but play goes on, and Pim with the backside kick over to midfield, and chasing by Will King. King looking over to Orchard, and deflected over by Moyer. Moyer was going to go fast, so slow it down. He'll look for his open player. He's trying to look for go forward. He has Kikuchi, and we'll throw it over to Islam, where Kikuchi is. Headed away, and touched over, settled in. And Frintu one-on-one with Frintu with Orchard one-on-one opportunity. The ball, that was a very scary tackle there. And Kawali had an opportunity. Now a counterattack for the Denver. Denver has numbers. Willoughby looking. It's Riley and Willoughby. However, nice header there by Riley. And Moyer will go for the long clearance, looking for Kikuchi, but will not be able to reach it. And will be throwing for the University of Denver Pilots. Thrown by Denver, opportunity, and Orchard lost possession. And a throw-in for the Cardinal. And Riley gets thrown in by Moyer. Moyer and Riley going over to Kawali'i. Kawali'i looking to the far side, has Alex Chow. Alex Chow cutting back through the middle and has 48 in the middle. Back to Chow. Chow still looking for possession. Has the middle, back to the captain, Groenvild. Groenvild over to the near side, over to O'Riley. Setting shot. Fournier looking towards the midfield, has Pim in the middle. Pim looking for space. Opportunity for Frintu, but could not get there. And now Kikuchi. Now we have a counterattack over for Denver. King slipped there. Oh, that was unfortunate for him. However, Willoughby almost steals it from Groenvild and will calm the pace down with Schnebly. Schnebly gets in the middle. Oh, careful there. The slippage. Oh, that was a very dangerous pass there in defensive zone, but the Cardinal recover. In there between for Fournier, but Fournier is able to settle down and Groenvild has possession. Now up over to Riley. Riley looking for the long pass. Was trying to look for Kololi'i on the run, but just could not reach it. It'll be a throw-in for Denver.
4: Fans in attendance on the stands to our left here, getting some shouts in of "Let's go Stanford!"
5: And we want to hear them loud and proud.
4: Yes.
5: Throw in for Denver, ball possessed, and now a little dangerous kick there, but it'll be cleared out in the throw in for Denver once again. That was a little bit of a dangerous play.
4: Yeah.
5: And throw in for the Pioneers. Long throw in from the near side, headed away. That was headed away by 48, but now recovered by Denver, still fighting with midfield with Pim and the defender for Denver. Opportunity for Islam, headed away. But recovered by Fournier and Stanford. Fournier passes it through the near side. He has Moyer on the near side. Moyer over to Kikuchi. Kikuchi one-on-one with King. Going one-on-one, cut back looking, trying to see if he can get through. Finding a man open, where can he get through? Passes through the middle to Riley. Riley passes over to Kawali'i. Kawali'i has either Alex Chow on the wing, passes it back over to Riley. Back over to Kawali'i. Kawali'i looking. Back over to Pim, looking for Chow, but recovered and turned over. Willoughby non-possession, nice touch there. It would be advantage play, counterattack now. And Orchard with possession, one-on-one with Kikuchi. Orchard still possession of the ball. He has back with Tate. Tate passes it back over to Lund. Lund over towards the near side. over to McKay. McKay over to King. Passes down the middle. Now Denver in possession. You have King and Glenn playing one-on-one. King on the right-hand side by himself. One-on-one, but he has now Kikuchi. Cuts over Kikuchi in the middle. Ooh, a little slippage there, but turned over by 48, possessing the ball. And now Moyer, and kicked away by King. It'll be a throw-in for Stanford. A little bit of back and forth going here with 15 minutes gone into the first half. We have the Stanford Cardinal 1, Denver 1 here on KZSU Radio, 90.1 FM, and online on kzsu.stanford.edu. Throw in by Stanford. Nice deflection there by Frintu. However, ooh, it was a dangerous play between two teammates of Denver there. But Riley will be able to collect the ball. Kicks it high into a little bit over the head for Chow. Nice touch there by Islam. Cheeky touch there. Turnaround. Has possession. He has the other side going for the shot. Looked at another handball there. No call. Was there a handball? Yes.
4: Should be a handball call.
5: Is it in the box or not? He's pointing into the penalty box, and it looks like we're trying to see what the officials call. Is he calling a handball in the penalty? Let's see. It looks like we're thinking it's a penalty. We haven't got an official call. I'm going to say he's going to have to review that, but the ref's going to have to review it. Our official is going to go to the VAR for the third time today and review it again. We hope we don't get a double take. And from our vantage point, Jack, I saw a clear handball. However, TV, you have the television coverage, the cameras, they may have a better view. However,
4: you never know. But so, that said, what a nice run by Islam.
5: Islam, yeah, very cheeky touch there at the end. He got a little cheeky heel kick, ran over and took the shot. That's these opportunities. It may not be pretty, but it creates opportunities, and that's Stanford's game.
4: That's the aggression that you want to see from the Cardinal. You want to get these guys as upfront as possible with the ball and let them create. Let them see if they can, you know, get something, a shot off or two, and just let them drive through to the goal. And Trevor Islam could have earned a penalty kick here for the Cardinal. Clock right now showing 28:20. Still plenty of time remaining for the Cardinal. And again, the stats are just overwhelmingly in favor of the Cardinal. 21 shots in total, 9 of them on goal to only 3 shots for Denver, and 2 of which are on goal, and yet we're still knotted up at 1 apiece. Very frustrating for the Cardinal in that they're just not able to blow this game wide open. They're taking those shots, they're attacking the box, and yet the finishing isn't there. So let's see if there's something that could be a favorable ruling for the Cardinal.
5: Yeah, that's a penalty. That's a penalty for Stanford.
4: Okay.
5: It's okay. I hope we don't go back again to call and make sure. Looks like it's going to be a penalty for the Cardinal.
4: Towards the end of the first half, Stanford earned a goal on a penalty kick. And let's see if we could get a repeat of that.
5: Let's see. And well, no, I think I knew it was outside the box. So
4: it was outside the box.
5: I did not want to make the penalty call because it looked like the official had the hand outside.
4: So close. It literally is 6 inches outside of the box.
5: 5 to 6 at least.
4: Very, very frustrating.
5: Yeah.
4: But
5: however, it's still a free kick and it's within the box, not inside would have been a penalty.
4: Who's going to take this? So who's lining up for it? I see Groeneveld there, number 4.
5: Groeneveld, yeah, it looks like Pim too.
4: Pim, yeah.
5: Let's see, the wall set up with five players in one set of the wall, and you have another 3, and you have a couple Stanford players in it to kind of make that hole there.
4: You need the guys there who can take the opportunity for the deflection as well.
5: It has to be long. The kick there by Pim, shot, then deflected. And the wall there, opportunity still blocked in there. Oh, ball's just going around, and there's a foul there.
4: Oh.
5: Interesting. That's why the call was very important to see.
4: Yeah.
5: It looked like he was marking penalty, but I think the ref needed the official needed to see where the spot was. It was just outside the box. So very unfortunate for Stanford. However, free kick for the University of Denver.
4: Shot attempt statistics keep racking up. 22 now.
5: Yeah, we're counting shots and corners. Those are the big stats of the day of the night that we're going to look into. So it'll be a free kick in this instance for the University of Denver Pioneers. And Hall kicks the long kick into the Stanford zone. And it'll be Groeneveld who heads the ball out and recovered by Denver for a while. But Riley goes for the kick. And Trevis, I'm trying to get it, but intercepted and it's bouncing one, to and from, a little bit of kickball there, but recovered by Frintu, up to Alex Chow. Alex Chow in midfield, cutting back, trying, he has space. He has Moyer on the near side. Moyer over to Kikuchi. Moyer and Kikuchi one-on-one. Oh, nice try, nice move there, trying to get through. Via goal kick, deflected off of Kikuchi's shin, and nice try there by Kikuchi into the near side, but just did not have enough
4: space. I like the creativeness of Kikuchi there on this left side, this near side. He was able to flick the ball right through a defender's legs, just unable to get around him and put a crosser in front of the goal.
5: Yeah, just unfortunate there, but long kick by Hull into the Stanford zone, headed away by Riley, but goes into the Stanford zone. And Groenvelt having a hot tussle there. Oh, there. Yeah. Captain Groenvelt there, and I think
4: left-handed like, takedown. There might be cards. Maybe not.
5: Yeah, no, just a warning.
4: Okay, warning there.
5: Yeah, between Groenvelt.
4: Number 29, and John and Fritcher.
5: Yeah, Fritcher's come in. He's been a little bit pesky there, going around and with the speed there, but trying to get over Groenvelt, you won't be able to. But a throw-in for the University of Denver Pioneers, as the ball was kicked around a little bit without control or possession. But the official stopped play, telling the Denver player to go back to the spot. And it'll be thrown by the Pioneers, looking for Willoughby. However, Alex Chow fighting on the near side, looking with Welch in there. However, intercepted. Oh, oof. Look at a little bit of a headbutt. Yeah. They're going to stop it there. I think that was between Islam and is that Chow or...
4: Yes.
5: Yeah, Islam and Chow bumped heads in that play there.
4: Just a nasty collision between two Cardinal players. Self-inflicted wounds here.
5: Yeah, it looks
4: and,
5: like he'll be okay.
4: Chow has been taking a beating here. Hopefully he's all right, but he is so critical to the Cardinals' entire flow on offense.
5: Yeah, that offensive flow runs through Alex Chow, so he's a big, nice save there, but a little too late.
4: Just not enough.
5: Not enough. So it'll be a throw-in for the University of Denver Pioneers. And as we were saying earlier, Jack, it's the shots on goal, 22-3. It was very similar to last year's game, but the offensive flow is a little bit more different. So throw-in now for the Pioneers, throwing back in the challenge between Fritcher and, there's a substitution, Fritcher and 48, but there'll be a couple substitutions for Denver. So we'll get to you those numbers once we get them. So Fritcher, Kyle McGowan comes in, and Kelly come back in. So Keegan Kelly and Kyle McGowan come back in. Their offensive stars will come back into the game. Coach Jamie Myers giving them a rest for the Pioneers. Throw in for the Cardinal on the far side by Koali'i. However, intercepted back in by Denver, but recollected by the Cardinal, and ball is still bouncing on the midfield. Wallaby looking for possession, but Riley kicks away, and now back in possession to Alex Chow in the midfield. Chow running through the midfield, cutting back through the midfield, looking, he has a man open, he has opportunity in the front, looking for Kikuchi loses possession, however gains it back over to Moyer over to Pim, man on, as they say, he's finding him back over to 48 over to Moyer to 40, looking in the middle. He has Riley in the midfield. He has Koli running in the middle. Nice touch. Riley looking for the opportunity, going for the left-footed shot. Deflected there in the middle by Islam.
4: Oh, just another frustrating sequence there.
5: Yeah, opportunity that just cannot get in. Oh, how a hard pull there with Groenvelt. Very physical there between Kelly and Groenvelt. No call, but a lot of pulling and shoving there. But no call. So the game slows down a bit between Groenvelt and Moyer. Moyer, again with Groenvelt, passing to and from. With Willoughby chasing. And Riley with the long cross looking over for Frintu. Oh, hard tackle there. Play on. And 48 possession midfield. Has the ball, trying to look. Has Chow running through the middle, cutting through two players. Has an opportunity. Islam to Chow. Nice one-two touch. Albert deflected. A nice touch there, Kikuchi. Oh, that's going to be too far from... That's going to be too far from Moyer for Kikuchi. But opportunity there. Stanford inching closer and closer to trying to get the ball back in the net. But Denver having their stifled defense there. And we have time. The fish is going to book somebody. I see him. We see him with a card. Who is he booking, though? Oh, he gave, and it's to the Pioneers, to David Biggers, who will get the card. I'm assuming it's for maybe some back talking that was done during the play. Or is it? Yeah. For dissent, as we're giving to our statisticians, is the card. David Biggers is booked for most likely bad mouthing the official, which is considered dissent. So it'll be it's still throwing for Denver, but yeah, can't go to that level overboard there, because next card he'll be out. Biggers would be out. So so we're throwing for the University of Denver Pilots, Pioneers. Thinking about planes. But now back into the front to opportunity, going for a slide tackle there, but McGowan recuperates the ball, recoups the ball into Kololi. Kololi going for the long cross, looking for Kikuchi. Ooh, just went by and cleared away by the Pioneers. Hard tackle there by Fortier. And ref tell, hey, gotta take it easy there. Can't go too hard in there. And it was hard on Orchard in there. So it'll be a free kick, and we had a couple substitutions. It looks like Riley will come out. Riley and Moyer come out. And Berg and Nystrom will be coming in. Very interesting. It's position for position. And it could be for just the speed of the change that Jeremy Gunn's looking for that's giving that opportunity for the Cardinal to give that flexibility. But a free kick for the Pioneers, and it's Will King who'll take the kick and head it out. Headed down, and now Gornville recovers, and now Pim opportunity, crosses it to the right-hand side, over on the run. On the run here with Kaori. Kaori possesses, oh, gets side tackle there, and it'll be a throw-in for the Pioneers. With a couple substitutions in there, and Pioneers will throw the ball in. And the throw-in will be on the far side, intercepted by the Cardinal, recuperated by Fortier. Now touched inside by Kikuchi, looking for it, but stolen again. And Sopuago actually comes in too. Sopunagulo. I'm going to get it right. So. And now opportunity. Sopuago has the ball in midfield. Passes it down. Settles in with Fortier. Fortier passes in the middle to Pim. Pim down to Nystrom. Nystrom looking back to Pim to settle in. And all to the far side, over to Kololi'i. Kololi'i running in, going for the cross, looking for the header. Opportunity, ball bouncing, looking for the shot, and deflected away. Fortier with the right-footed shot, but deflected. Kikuchi will recoup the possession. Kikuchi, nice touch there, looking for Pim. Pim, in space, trying to see the opportunity for a shot. Oh, no one deflected it.
4: He had a pass by Kikuchi, though, and Pim had the shot. Had to turn as well, but just angled it to the right of the post.
5: I think that Pim was looking for a deflection there.
4: Yes.
5: Just could not get that deflection.
4: Yeah, he hooked it to the right of the post, but if there was a trailing attacker on the right side, that could have been an easy finish. But again, frustrating play by the Cardinal.
5: Looks like he was going for Sopunaglu. That's what he was looking for, but just could not get the touch. Well, long kick over in a goal kick for the Pioneers. Headed away in midfield. And Gronveld attacking. Nice touch there. We're going to Willoughby. Willoughby over to Kelly. But a long kick out by the Cardinal. And the attack. And whoa, a little slippage there by Islam. But recovered by the Cardinal. And Berg with the kick. And the fight for the possession. It's Sopulagu fighting for the ball. The ball just headed around by Fortier, by everyone around. It stayed up for at least 10 seconds. And the ball is. And a lot. Late call there by Willoughby into. We're going for the long kick. Was that? Yeah. Oh,
4: it's Gronveld. Yeah. They're going to book him.
5: Yeah, for the highlight. Oh, a little push there. Look at a little acting there. Oh, what's going on here? Okay, so Gronveld's telling one thing, and then I think a little bit of acting going on.
4: Come on.
5: Yeah.
4: Oh,
5: I'm trying
4: my
5: to see
4: goodness.
5: Who's out on the floor, the number, but I see. The captain, Grant Lunt, they're trying to talk to his players. Gronveld stepping away from that.
4: That was number 10 of.
5: Was that
4: of
5: Kyle McGowan?
4: Kyle McGowan doing a little play acting there.
5: Yeah, it was a little too much there. So we'll see with the official go to review to look. I think that's where he's heading, the direction. I could be wrong. this game has slowed down a lot.
4: McGowan trying to draw an extra, trying to draw a red on Groeneveld.
5: Yeah.
4: But come on.
5: Yeah, the card's given to Jack, well, now for Jack Pinford on Sportsmanlike Conduct. They're gonna look at the video, see if any of the touches happened was legitimate for a red. I didn't see anything particular. I think there was just some acting there.
4: Yeah, so far the cards awarded include a yellow on Groeneveld and a yellow on Pim. Mm-hmm.
5: Two. This is becoming similar to what we were seeing last season with these two teams.
4: But
5: physical, getting chippy. Just there was more flow this first half compared to the last year's game, but it's becoming chippy again, slowing the pace down. Different levels of players, as you know, with the freshman class second in the nation to according to Top Draw Soccer, and we'll see how this will go. Jack, what are your thoughts so far of this second half with Stanford and how they're playing?
4: Again, Stanford able to orchestrate things in front of goal, and yet people not there in time to finish. And of course, Denver has a lot of big bodies, and they just put them into the box. And shots that Stanford are taking are just getting bodied out of the way, and those deflections are chances for the Cardinal to finish. And just unfortunate that Cardinal not able to capitalize on those chances. You look at these stats, and they are wildly in favor of the Cardinal. 25 shots taken, 9 of which are on goal, and yet we're still knotted up at one apiece, considering that Denver has only taken 3 shots and 2 are on goal.
5: Yeah, that's just
4: very, very frustrating.
5: Yeah, very frustrating. Just sometimes with the game, it could be where one team has advantage in all the stats, but the goals just haven't been there.
4: Exactly.
5: As we talked about in halftime.
4: The lack of finishing, driving Coach Jeremy Gunn probably pretty mad over there. But there's still 18 minutes and 44 seconds left to play. Stanford can do its best to try to get balls, again, into Denver territory, try to create something. But so far, you know, all that creation has just been stifled by the big fellas on Denver squad, some of which have played the entire match. The guys like Will King, Grant Lund, and Ryan McKay have played the entire match on the defense.
5: Oh, well, it's Stanford. Well, while
4: interesting.
5: Well, Stanford will get possession. A, B, both managers ended up getting yellow cards.
4: Mm-hmm.
5: Well, Jamie Meyer and also Jeremy Gunn both received yellow cards. A lot of bickering back and forth. And so I'm surprised with this call. Okay, we'll take it.
4: A match of a lot of hostilities, latent hostilities, now coming and bubbling up beyond the surface.
5: Yeah, it shows. And it shows just the way the game was last year. I'm starting to get flashbacks again. This is what you missed last season, Jack. This is the type of game that that I saw last season in person. And it's looking like part two of a movie. You have like Toy Story 1, it'll be Toy Story 2.
4: Yeah, fairly unattractive movie at that.
5: Yeah, that's the difference. The movie's not attractive. But waiting for the main official to give a free kick signal to start and start the clock. And Hugo Berg will take the kick. We're just waiting on the official to get going.
4: And the clock has been reset, actually. I think that's probably the key for the delay. But it's 19:15 on the clock. 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Presentation of men's soccer in which we're knotted up one apiece.
5: And Nugelberg will take the free kick into the box, looking for Groeneveld all the way into the back zone. Opportunity headed away by the Pioneers. Groeneveld still looking for possession, trying to cut back. However, loses the ball. An opportunity for Pioneers. However, still kept in possession, looking for Islam. But now McGowan for the Pioneers in possession, trying to look for the ball. Has possession, trying to have one-on-one. Oh, nice. Fell on his own, and it'll be Stanford ball. And it'll be throwing. And it will be Kalo'ali, he'll take the throw-in on the far side. And Gunn applauding that effort by the Cardinal. 48 to Kalo'ali. Kalo'ali bounded to Chow. The 48. 48 crosses over to the other side. Over to Nystrom. Nystrom looking. Settles in. Back to Groeneveld. To midfield. Going back to Berg. Berg will look over to Kalo'ali. Kalo'ali settles in again. In the backfield with Berg. Berg back to Groeneveld. In the midfield, trying to look for possession, looking for an opening. Has Kikuchi in the midfield. Kikuchi will look over to Fortier. Fortier running with some space, opening up in the middle. down over to Nystrom. Nystrom over to 48. 48 passes it back to Berg, settling in possession. Stanford looking for an opening. Trying to through pass over to Alex Chow. Alex Chow on the far side, looking, cutting through with his speed, trying to break through. Opportunity to Kikuchi over to Chow. Chow, nice touch into the right side, looking for the shot, and he scores! Goal! Stanford Cardinals! A great pass there from Alex Chow. The Kikuchi connection there with Alex Chow, and the goal was settled in the back of the net by Logan Sopulagu with the right-footed shot. Right place at the right time. And, Jack, we were talking about it.
4: About time. About time for a breakthrough. There, and that was all spearheaded by our man, Alex Chow.
5: That is why when he left the field, we mentioned he's a conduit, and the conduit came through and electrified this crowd here at Kagan Stadium. A great 1-2 touch between Alex Chow and Mr. Eugene Kikuchi. Wow, that was great.
4: Yes.
5: Kikuchi has vision. I love his vision. And his vision came through with Mr. Logan Sopulagu.
4: Yes, I love that connection. You're talking about the connection between Chow and Kikuchi, and their little give and go gave the opportunity for Logan Sopulagu to just laser beam that in. And that was a great shot by Sopulagu coming in from the right side of the box, slashing it in, and finding the left corner of the goal.
5: Beautiful goal, and the Cardinals finally break through and take the lead 2-1 here in the 73rd minute with 17 minutes to go here on KZSU Radio 90.1 FM and online on kzsu.stanford.edu. And as we continue to play, the Pioneers now control possession. Now they have to be more offensive. Opportunity, Willoughby trying to get the ball. Oh, almost a turnover there by Berg, but still in possession. A shot opportunity there by there a late foul? No call there by the official.
4: Yeah. No Cardinal call. Defense has to be careful now. There's a little bit of play acting by the Denver attackers there, and they're trying to create something on a counter. Stanford cannot settle down. They still need to push the ball forward deep into Denver territory. Let the midfielders dictate possession, and Stanford cannot rest because Denver is a very counter-attacking team.
5: Speaking of counter, they're trying to go ahead of the official's whistle. So they have to watch for early whistle kicks.
4: Yes.
5: They have to also watch for diving. Lots of things with this Denver squad. But they're giving the Stanford the run for their money. They're giving the men's team the run for their money. And here we go again, going for an early kick. And yeah. The officials, until he hears whistle.
4: Come on, let's play the game the right way.
5: Desperation. That's the problem. So kick away now in from Denver. And deflect there by Sopulagu, trying to chase the ball. And recovered, and McGowan had the ball, but now bouncing around, but recovered by the Cardinal with Jack Pym. Pym with Alex Chow. Alex Chow cutting through to the right-hand side, however, cleared out with Willoughby. Oh, recovered again by Stanford. Opportunity. It's opportunity for Stanford. 48, looking. Has Alex Chow. Nice one. They did it to Sopulagu once again, but just could not reach that. That could have been a very nice third goal. But Alex Howell for the Pioneers will roll the ball over to Lund. Oh, hard tackle there with Islam. Yeah, it could have been a dangerous play, but just a foul. And Lund took a hard hit there as he was going to the ground, the captain for the Pioneers.
4: Yeah, Trevor Islam, not, you know, still continuing to be aggressive, just risking getting booked, if anything.
5: And Albert Sopulagu, nice. Oh, nice little touch by Sopulagu. Where's the, I don't know about that, but looks like a late call there on Islam again. I love his energy, though, his intensity.
4: Aggressiveness,
5: a little bit of taunting there, too, but I love the aggressiveness. You need that in to finish a game. So Lund, the captain, passes it over to start play once again. Over to Will King. Turnover. Opportunity for the Cardinal. Opportunity there for Cardinal for Kikuchi. Oh, he did not pull the trigger. Oh, slide there. Oh, Kikuchi had a shot, but he lost possession, so he could not pull it. Cannot take the shot, but Jack Pym possession with the ball. Back to Alex Chow. Alex Chow in possession of the ball. Nice cut through, but loses the ball to the other 10, McGowan. McGowan now counterattack over for hard slide tackle from the back, but no call and play on, says the official.
4: Aggression from Eugene Kikuchi there, and he had the breakaway two goal and some desperation saves by Denver was able to clear the ball out, but Kikuchi had a golden chance and just could not finish.
5: Kikuchi just did not have enough control to make the shot, but now back into the game, headed out by Denver, and it'll be onto the far side, and it'll be covered by

0: substitutions for the Denver side.
1: I don't mind it. I don't mind that Kikuchi is got booked for that one. I think he was clearly doing his best. He's fighting for the ball. He's showing that there's some energy that he can, you know, he's showing that there are weaknesses on the defensive side that can be exploited. And I like his aggression. I like his energy.
0: And it'll be a free kick. And those are great points there, Jack, because it is we need the energy. Again, with Islam, now Kikuchi as well. It'll be free kick for the Pioneers.
1: Stanford can't get comfortable here.
0: They can't. Khalid looking for the kick. Long kick and a lot of carrying around. Don't lose your team. Oh, that was getting very, very chippy. Was that Islam who's getting in there? Yeah. I have to sub him out. It looked like there was a booking there with Islam.
1: Yeah.
0: So he gets a yellow card for that instance.
1: Guys are getting feisty here.
0: Yeah, this is it. This is a rivalry like we were talking about.
1: Now I'm tempted to look at how many yellow cards have already been awarded.
0: I'm gonna predict four. I'm gonna say four or five. That's the number. That's the over under. So we have a couple substitutions on the Stanford side. Looks like
1: six cards awarded for Stanford, but one of them was awarded to the bench.
0: So Dylan Logan will come in. You see Dylan Logan come in. Fitzgerald Boas comes in too. Trevor Islam sits down for the yellow card.
1: Yeah, it's a good time for Jeremy Gunn to make some substitutions here. I mean, let's
0: Kikuchi
1: see who
0: comes out.
1: Yeah,
0: too
1: who's sitting on yellows right now? Berg, Groeneveld, Pim, and Kikuchi and Islam.
0: Half the team are booked, but this is a physical game, as we said. Now possession for the Cardinal.
1: But the substitutions are good. Put some fresh legs in.
0: Yes, that's fresh legs for sure. Dylan Logan tried to get the ball, but dispossessed. And Nystrom will have the throw in for the Stanford Cardinal. Nystrom now will settle in, looking for an open player. Nystrom goes in front, has Fitzgerald Boas. Nystrom trying to cut in through with Willoughby. Willoughby trying to intercept it. Going for the opportunity for a shot, not cleared in. Whipping out with Logan, an opportunity. Now Alex Shaw, possession of the ball, passes it down, will settle in the play. Now backed in over to Kalolii, over to 48, over to Chow on the far side. Chow with possession, will settle in. Now has Jack Pym. Pym in the middle of the center circle, looking for a pass. Nice touch to Sopulagu, trying to heel kick, just could not get through a player. And Kalolii will settle in and pass it down to Berg. Hugo Berg, now in possession, going for the long kick into the other side of the field. Well, opportunity here. Oh, Fitzgerald Boas, opportunity. Here's a shot, Sopulagu, he scores! Goal! Stanford Cardinal, number two for Sopulagu. His second goal of the game. And now the Cardinal take advantage of a mistake.
1: The freshman gets a brace. Logan Sopunoglu gets his second goal of the evening. And that should be the hammer and the nail in the coffin.
0: The nail in the coffin, the dagger.
1: For the Denver. I mean, the defense has been breaking down for Denver. And Stanford and Jeremy Gunn listened exactly to what I was saying. Still continue to press, continue to attack, and you will get the go-ahead and the insurance goal thanks to Logan Sopunoglu. Keep moving the ball forward. Do not rest. Do not go into prevent defense mode. Continue to attack, because that the defensive line for Denver is weakening.
0: And it shows, just like we were talking about that boxing match, it showed. And that mistake came about. And Stanford and Mr. Logan Sopulagu gets the brace, as you said, and lead now. Stanford Cardinal 3, University of Denver 1. Oh, how sweet revenge it is, with 28 shots to 4. But as we continue with this game, Denver trying to look to get a second goal. Ball going into the pushing in there. Ooh, very dangerous tackle there between Groeneveld and looks like Willoughby in there, and thrown in by Schnebly over to the near side to Nystrom. Nystrom going for the long kick over to Sopulagu, but gets hit in, and it'll be thrown for the Pioneers. But you feel the air, the happiness, the contentness of the team just after that insurance score. You feel it. And so let's see what Denver can do these next 11 minutes left in this game. So in possession right now, still, it's Grant, opportunity to turn the ball over.

0: Again, fatigue maybe coming into the Pioneers. Turned over again by Stanford. It'll be a throw-in for the Pioneers. That was an interesting tackle there by Keegan Kelly. But now, ball still by Willoughby. Thrown in, kicked away, going over to Chase Stewart, but could not reach it. Foul between on 10 to 10.
1: Chow got pulled down.
0: Well, now they call that. He's been pulled down many times.
1: The first pulled down by Kyle McGowan, the bigger man, and he basically came over to the top of the back of Alex Chow. And so Stanford, with just over 10 minutes left to play, still continuing to play feisty and physical.
0: Well, they have not given in to the feistiness, and they've been able to make it work. Opportunity. Shot by Forte. Oof, what a rocket there. Did not get it on target, but right left for the picking on the volley in the near side. Close, but a free kick, a goal kick for
1: it's them. Okay. It's like a really good sign that the Cardinal are still attacking, even with a 3-1 lead. It's what you got to do. You got to play to your strengths right now and exploit the weaknesses of Denver.
0: Yeah, this chess match is working for Jeremy Gunn. And speaking of the chess match, Denver trying to go one touch, just cannot set it in. King with possession back over to Lund. Over now to Kelly. Kelly with possession, one-on-one with Logan. And still in possession, going to Willoughby. One-on-one Kelly, looking for... Ooh, that was a dangerous kick on Brunel, but no call. Nice touch there by Sopulagu over to Logan. Logan, nice cut in, looking for Sopulagu. One touch over to Fortier. Fortier trying to cut through, gets through, has an opportunity over to Logan Sopulagu on the left near side, going for the cross opportunity. Just cannot get the ball in the center there.
1: But a nice breakaway led by the work of the two Logans, Dylan Logan and Logan Sopnoglu.
0: Well, we found a back-to-back, Logan and Logan. But now we have Sopulagu. Sopulagu had the opportunity. We want Pim. He had the chance for this shot. Pim, opportunity. Oh, he had it on the volley on the left foot. Could not get a great shot there. So right to the hands of the keeper. But
1: hey,
0: Stanford with the confidence. Now they're showing it.
1: And there's a lot of youth on this Stanford squad. They're playing with a lot of ferocity right now. And Stanford has the fresher legs.
0: And it's showing with how this game is going, this chess match, and Stanford's winning the game and winning the tactical game too.
1: But it's also been a bit of a grudge match too. Yeah. Both teams clearly do not like each other.
0: No.
1: Stanford with 6 yellows earned this evening.
0: That does not look good
1: so
0: there.
1: Lots of nasty collisions, lots of feistiness, some near shoving matches breaking out this evening. But Stanford able to maintain its cool, able to maintain its attack.
0: Collins with the kick, and Berg clears it with Chow. Chow now over to the near side, over to Fitzgerald Boas. Now, Alex Chow, almost broke it open, but got pulled down last minute. It'll be a throw-in for the Stanford Cardinal. Stanford Cardinal that should feel content with this score for now, unless crazy things can happen in this game with 8 minutes. But reassuring that there is insurance there for the meantime. And it'll be a free kick for the Stanford Cardinal. It'll be Roland Schnebly who'll take the kick.
1: I mean, Denver started out the scoring early in the match with a defensive breakdown by the Cardinal, led 1-0 for most of this match until the Cardinal were able to get a goal off of a penalty kick with just 3 minutes remaining in the first half. But since then, it's been all Cardinal.
0: And the opportunity for the Cardinal, Sopulagu, nice touch into the box, going for the shot. Oh, it could not get it in. Pim trying to go and bury it, but blocked by Owl. An opportunity and a clearance by Denver. However, Glorenville chases the ball on the near side. One-on-one, a hard tackle there. Keeps it in. They kept the ball in Denver, but not for much. And that was Keegan Kelly with a hard run in there, but turns the ball over to the Cardinal. Nice touch there by Nystrom, but turns the ball over and intercepted by Denver. Opportunity for Denver on the moment. It's still in possession. McGowan has possession of the ball. One-on-one. Oh, nice cutback there going into Logan. McGowan up to Willoughby. One-on-one, but has a defender there. Going for Logan. Yeah. Logan going for the clearance. Now it's Fitzgerald Boas on his own. He's a one-on-three. If he can cut back through, he has some space. It gets tackled there. No call. A little bit. Was contact, but no call there. It'll be a throw-in for Denver, but a nice opportunity there for Fitzgerald Boas, but just could not get anything going there. And we have a player down.
1: Oh.
0: What was that?
1: Let's hope that's someone's Chow? Okay.
0: Chow? Looks like that's Alex Chow.
1: Yeah, Alex Chow went down. Trainer will go check on him, but the health of Alex Chow is going to be critical for this entire season because the offense flows and runs so well when he's on the pitch. But
0: yeah, it looks like
1: maybe cramping.
0: That's what I was going to say. Something we noticed last season with myself and a couple of our colleagues who were here is that there will be a lot of cramps. He's okay.
1: He's all right.
0: He'll be subbed out. Just saving for
1: next game. Such a fighter, Alex Chow. He's not the biggest man on the pitch, but he is so gritty and so tough.
0: Yeah, he's the conduit, and Brad Bennett will come in for Alex Chow. And then also,
1: I think Jude Stone has been subbed in.
0: Jude Stone,
1: but you got to put the fresh legs in.
0: Jack Pym. Yeah, you got to have the fresh legs with six and a half minutes left in the game. Stanford 3, University of Denver 1. Got to have the fresh legs. So throwing again for Denver and kicked away by the Cardinal. Oh, Fitzgerald Boas just fighting with Lund.
1: Yeah, some t-shirt grabbing as well. But you like the fight.
0: But we got to keep it to a point where it's
1: right. Like,
0: a lot of a very hard tackle there between Bennett. Ooh, between Bennett.
1: But I like the long balls being sent to Fitzgerald Boas. He's got the fresh legs. You send the balls down that way and just burn the Denver defense, wear them out. And this is a grind towards the very, very latter moments of this match.
0: A big grind for sure. And they throw in for the University of Denver on the far side. They'll hurry up the pace and try and throw it in on the far side. A little miscommunication between Sanford will clear the ball looking for Gerald Boas. And Lund now will get the ball over to Howell. To Hall. And ooh, opportunity there by Fitzgerald Boas to make a mistake. But far side over Denver. And turned over. Possession up to Dominic Calais. Long kick by Lund over to Berg. Berg intercepts it with Jude Stone. And now Logan will maintain possession, slow it down over to Schnebly. Schnebly will go for the long kick high in the air between Lund and Logan. Kick over from behind. Ooh, touch there by Jude Stone.
1: And all this back and forth in midfield just burns down clock, but this is still great for the Cardinal. They're still continuing to press. And they're still continuing to work.
0: And opportunity by Logan going for the cross, still in the box. Opportunity for the Cardinal. Oh, miscommunication there between looked like Jude Stone and Brad Bennett.
1: There. Yeah,
0: that
1: Bennett.
0: A little miscommunication.
1: Bennett is Stone subbing in midfield. That's good because you got fresh legs working in midfield, trying to maintain possession of the ball, keep control of the ball, and therefore denying the Denver Pioneers any opportunity to get a second goal.
0: We want to miscue there by Nystrom, but Schnebly is there to the rescue to clear it out. And Schnebly has not had a lot of work compared to the work he had against Grand Canyon University. But still, the pressure and the physicalness has been there for the rest of the team.
1: Yeah,
0: our ball turned over now, and Stanford on the counterattack, but cleared up with Denver in the backfield. About 4 minutes and change left in the game. Stanford 3, Denver 1. University of Denver 1 here on KZSU Radio 90.1 FM and on the internet kzsu.sanford.edu. And ball to Norwood, Jude Stone possession. So Pulagu now in the midfield looking for a player. He has someone on the right hand side looking for Jude Stone, trying to cross over. Oh, let it go, and it'll be a throw in. Hit the corner post and on the opposite side. So it'll be a throw in for the Cardinal. And the official will stop clock for a bit. Is it for a substitution? Timeout.
1: We're seeing some of the guys from the bench contributing in this limited minutes. Bennett and Stone out there on the far corner, and the throw-in will be by Bennett.
0: Bennett will take the throw-in. It'll be a short throw from Bennett, and it's passed back to him. Gone crossover into the far side. Ronbell will hold possession of the ball in the near far side, all the way over to Stone. Stone has possession, trying to cut through, go through McGowan. One-on-one, still stays. He has an opportunity. He's going for the pass. The shot blocked. Another shot. He shoots. He scores! Goal! Stanford Cardinal, number 4 for Fortier. The fourth goal for the Stanford Cardinal. And Tim Fortier, the freshman, gets his first as a Stanford Cardinal. 4 for Fortier. Makes sense. So a great goal there, and another cherry on top to add to this game and add to the final score, which will be soon. But adding more to the score, it's that your Stanford Cardinal 4 and the Denver Pioneers 1.
1: The dam has finally burst, and the flow has just been all Stanford for the last 20 minutes or so. And wow, Fortier coming in and contributing with a really nice shot off of a deflection. Stanford continuing to exert the pressure. This is now, I believe, an angry Stanford team punishing the Denver Pioneers for all that chippiness, all that back and forth in the first half of the game. This is now the angry Stanford squad playing with ferocity. And yeah, they don't need these goals, but this is a display of the kind of talent that they have on the squad. They want to come out big.
0: They do. And I think some of these who are now sophomores, juniors, mm-hmm. and seniors did not forget last year's game.
1: Yes.
0: That game was very chippy, very physical. It was pulled off again, like we said, from Zach Bowen, but this one was more like we're gonna be aggressive and put it to them and let them kind of fade, and it shows. And these, like you said, Jack, the last 20 minutes, it showed the fadeness of the attack, and the Stanford Cardinal capitalized. 4 goals for the Cardinal.
1: And you know what? You gotta look at who is contributing these last 3 goals, 48 and 2 by Sobhanoglu. These are freshmen. They didn't have the history, the nasty history with Denver. But now that they've played Denver, and now they've seen how Denver plays, they're coming out and saying, hey, you know, we may be freshmen, we may be new to the farm, but we clearly don't like these guys.
0: I think they reversed the call. It was an offside.
1: Oh, okay.
0: So 3-1. So I take back the 4-48. That's too bad. But still, there's still 3 minutes and change to go. That's what the official one to go look to review. So we apologize for that. And
1: that's fair.
0: It's fair enough. So Stanford Cardinals took into possession here on the near side. Logan with possession over to 48. I'd like the 4-48 too, he'll get one. He's got the opportunity. Berg now on the far side, going for the long clearance, looking over, headed away. An opportunity there for Fitzgerald. Boas trying to go around. Oh, good. Almost
1: he might have gotten dragged down. I don't think the officials wanted to award that call, but he definitely did get dragged down in the box.
0: Yes, indeed. Dragged down in the box, indeed, for sure. But no call given for the meantime. So now we got 2 minutes and change left. Willoughby running through the right side against Nystrom, one-on-one. Going through the Nystrom, following along Willoughby, trying to get an opportunity, trying to get a clearance, trying the opportunity. And it's an offside already called, or a foul, obstruction. So the opportunity for Denver was not there, so that even the fish has put on the floor. But Willoughby going through. Bryce Willoughby played 75 minutes, second most.
1: That might have been the best chance for Denver all second half and all late into the evening here. But at the end of the day, it was Rowan Schnebly, ever so reliable with the goalkeeper save.
0: He's Jeremy Gunn's go-to. Whenever you need a save, he'll provide it. Logan, pass up from Fitzgerald Boyce over Logan. No opportunity there. Cleared out. And it'll be settled in by Dylan Groenville. We'll still do a deke over from Keegan Kelly.
1: Stanford still on the attack deep in Denver territory, not giving any space up.
0: Well, they just almost gave it up to Jude Stone, but get back to Groenville. Settle in the Denver area of the field. Long Nystrom over to Logan. Nice stop there by Long, trying to cut around but loses possession. Opportunity there by Will King in possession for the pilot. And now back to McGowan. McGowan over to King. Over to pass over to Collins. Almost stolen there. Bennett pushing hard. Not hard attack there by the Cardinal. Nice. Oh, they caught a foul call there at the end. Interesting call there. That was on Victor Fung, who came into the game.
1: Some chippiness.
0: Chippiness there for sure.
1: But 45 seconds remain in this match.
0: With 45, as you said, 45 seconds left, and Stanford will lead with the victory today against the Denver Pioneers, and a late kick there. It'll be a kick for the Stanford Cardinal with 30 seconds left in the game. With the insurance goal settled in, we can safely say Stanford Cardinal will have a victory, number 2, here at Keegan tonight. So we'll have 20 seconds left in the game. It'll be Groenville who will take the kick, most likely all the way to the other field, to the Denver side of the field. The ball will be kept in. 10, 9, 8, Logan will just hold the ball, just hold possession until they call a foul. And good coverage there. Look, they're battling for possession. And it won't matter. Game is over. And that is your final score for tonight. It is the Stanford Cardinal 3, the University of Denver Pioneers 1, here at Kagan Stadium tonight. As you hear the band in the background for the celebration of the victory and a great win there by the Cardinal. Jack, what are your thoughts of this second half?
1: Well, I mean, it's been a fantastic second half. Even though the goal for Tim Fortier was disallowed, that would have made the score 4-1, it was clearly the pressure that was exerted on Denver. And like I said, the dam would eventually break as long as you continue to play your game, continue to attack, and let the fresh legs send balls in. And it was Logan Sobhnoglu, our man of the match, with two great finishes. But that's also on the strength of really excellent ball control and passing and aggression by Alex Chow, Eugene Kikuchi, and all the guys working the ball to Logan Sobhnoglu with those two key finishes.
0: Yeah, so Logan Sobhnoglu, one of our players of the game for sure, because he took advantage of this opportunity and put it in the back of the net. I guess my second player of the game for me would be, I'll give it to Jack Pym with the goal he scored.
1: Yes.
0: I mean, he set some great set pieces, and the goal that he scored was phenomenal to get the scoring started for Stanford.
1: Oh, yeah.
0: Just, it was phenomenal.
1: Absolutely. And if you look at Pym's numbers, he had 13 shots.
0: Yeah, 13
1: shots. He took
0: shots.
1: 13 shots, six on goal. That's just continued pressure by Jack Pym taking those shots, putting those balls into the box. And eventually, it's just like you know, Pym is the guy with the hammer pounding on the dam. The dam eventually broke. And, the courtesy of Logan Sobhnoglu and all the other guys who continue to have faith, continue to pressure, continue to attack.
0: And it just shows in that attack. And another player of the game that I want to mention, too, the conduit, Alex Chow. Mm-hmm.
1: Yes.
0: If it wasn't for him, Sobhnoglu would have not been able to have his second goal. That two-touch, the Kikuchi connection, as they call it, between Alex Chow, the 2-2 give-and-go passing between both Alex Chow and Kikuchi that led to the goal for Sobhnoglu. So it was a phenomenal passing there, and just Alex Chow is very important to this team, not just offensively, but defensively as well, too. And we noticed at the end of the first half, the team just looked a little disjointed up in the attack. So when he's in the game, it shows.
1: Just incredible effort by Alex right there. He's walking over. He's a little bit of a limp, but he seems to be all right. He's been an absolute hero this game and this entire season. He is the man that is the glue guy for everyone on this squad. And so I'm really, really stoked to see him play so well. Eugene Kikuchi coming over to the sidelines and saying hello to some of the fans. He's also had really great flashes of
0: his
1: performance. Great effort by these guys. But also, I think I want to also mention the emotions in this match.
0: Oh, yeah. That's a big, big story, too.
1: There it was. Definitely a lot of hostility. I mean, it's very rare for Stanford to, have six yellow cards.
0: 30
1: one of which was
0: fouls.
1: Yeah, one of which was awarded to the sideline, to the bench, to the coaches who were for jawing at each other for dissent. But this was a very hostile game, an aggressive game, and eventually it was the emotions that helped carry the Cardinal to the finish. You know, when you start playing with that fire and that intensity, good things will happen to you. You're trying to break this dam. You spent the entire first half trying to break this dam, and you were awarded a penalty kick that gave you the equalizer. But in order to go ahead, you needed that extra level of anger and intensity and hostility. And Denver had been chippy the entire game. The physical, nasty, playing ugly ball in many ways. And it was ultimately the Cardinal was just like, we've had it with this ugliness. We've had it with their physicality. Let's go attack. Let's go and just keep on banging on that dam until it breaks.
0: Yeah, it's a great analogy with the dam. And the other analogy we use too is like the heavyweight boxers who, are going at it toe-to-toe, and then it takes the later rounds, the championship rounds, to see who can withstand the the amount of pressure there. And Stanford was able to overcome that and put those goals, those balls in the back of the net, like we talked about in the first half.
1: The numbers are insane. 33 shots taken by Stanford, 14 on goal. Stanford does get away with a score of 3-1, but Denver took only 4 shots, 3 of which were on goal. And it was, again, that's the analogy. Stanford banging on the dam with a giant hammer. And the hammer was thanks to the great work of Alex Chow, the great work of of Pim, and finally it was Tobin Oglu getting 2 huge goals for the Cardinal.
0: And it's a big factor there to lead into our to the way that this game will finish. And now we have the next game. We look forward to this game. It'll be here on Thursday afternoon at 4 o'clock. It'll be against the University of San Diego. It'll be here at Kagan Stadium at 4 o'clock, and it'll be here live on KZSU Radio, either on your dial tone 90.1 FM or online at kzsu.stanford.edu.
1: Sophie Chen will do that broadcast. She's been covering a lot of women's soccer over the course of the season, but because of our schedule limitations, me and Alex won't be able to come down and cover that game. It's at 4 p.m. Coming up on Thursday. I'll stick around and cover the women's game that evening, women's soccer taking on number 9 UCLA. But we've got a ton of soccer action coming up over the course of this weekend as well. Women's soccer will take on Cal State Fullerton, and Alex, on Sunday, hopefully you'll be able to cover that men's soccer matchup against UC Davis.
0: That would be a fun one. I came last year for that game too, last season. I'll be here for that one too on Sunday.
1: Tons of soccer on the farm, and very soon football as well. But that said, Stanford pulls it out in dramatic fashion with a score of 3-1. Could have been 4-1. That goal by Fortier was disallowed thanks to an offside, but still a very fantastic finish nonetheless. And so with that, we'll wrap it up here at KZSU 90.1 FM Stanford here at live at Kagan Stadium. Thank you, Alex, for coming down all the way to broadcast this match. My name is Jack Wong. We'll send it back to KZSU for more music and entertainment. Thanks again to Stanford Athletics for all their great support of KZSU Broadcast Day. Thanks to all the Redcoats, all the fabulous folks from Stanford Athletics Guest Services. Love to all of you guys because they take care of all of us here at the stadium. So love to you as well, the listener. Thank you for tuning in, and go Card.

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12 vinyl DG mix sets featuring, of course, Yours Truly, B. Rich Rice Styles, and McNasty when he's visiting and so forth. Now, on top of that, towards the month of December, towards the beginning of December, we gotta have the Megahertz reunion show, you know, like all us, all these selectors that we've been doing this stuff for years and decades and so forth, we gotta do is like come through and do this all night show one more time. In the past, we actually did the all night show for decades, and when I did the 20th anniversary, I just, yeah, that's enough. We're retired. But, you know, it's, sometimes you do miss it, though, and also, like, a lot of the folks who've been part of the show for years and a day, you know, kind of ask me, you know, hey, can we do this one more time? And we've been teasing it for a while, and so it's going to happen toward the beginning of December. More details to come, of course. We have, you know, our friend McNasty back here in the studios, all the way from Las Vegas. Yard of Breaks folks, other past Megahertz DJs, you know, friendly travelers, so we're here in the studios, and yeah, we'll just go from there, okay? And so looking forward to that all night show. Start time is to be determined at this point. We got to figure things out, but overall, it will end by 6 a.m. the next day, traditionally. So, we got to do all of that in the month of December. So, looking forward to that. And I'm telling you, we're up there in age, okay? We've been doing this for a while. And so, we'll do the best we can to stay up all night in our age at this point. But, you know, it's a fun thing to do. It's the whole DJ lifestyle. That's what it is. All right. Let's get back into music. We got to shift gears for a bit, though. We got some more indie hip-hop or rap stuff coming up. Keep it locked. And, of course, what's the KCG Stanford 90.1 FM.

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1: Okay.

letting you know, living in the city is the except for the snow and the taxes and the traffic and the zones. If I'm playing devil's advocate, I'd rather it to roam. They say wherever that you lay your hat is home. I've laid my dome on sheets of satin from Manhattan to the loneliest of domiciles in Athens. And I'm back to tell you no. The cast of Troy of casting stones and throwing hands after. And fan casting shattering stones across their legs at me. In interrogation scenes I find myself in. My natural instinct is to laugh and ask for the barrister. It's actually embarrassing. Really prolific, I piss the cups. Plus I'm really sick with slipping the cups and slip talking any Miss America contestant to skip the lunch and spend the long stormy autumn evening with me sitting in the buff.

0: summit at the summit. 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Yeah, I go from 0 to 100. 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Standing up for your freedom is the key to being abundant. Might not be on your screen, but come to Queens, I'm the incumbent. I never been the one for calling the cops. I'm only on my phone for calling the shots. And then the quarters for my answer and the call to do the call and response. I skipped the corner for the court, I used to ball, I had hops. No need for the spam bot, just 4 leaves on the shamrock. Don't be salty at the baldy with the lamb chops. Welcome to the sandbox.
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All right, and there you have it. A plethora of indie hip hop and rap beats. Going back a couple of years from now, the last few years, to be exact, some independent stuff here and there. Personal favorite of mine too as well, so there's a lot of heavy sample stuff that I really enjoy. you probably heard through the whole entire set. Again, thanks for tuning in tonight on this glorious Sunday evening. And we'll keep things going, though. In a little bit, we got to go into some classic hip-hop rap beats from the early 80s. So, you know, we have about, I don't know, maybe about 20 minutes left. So maybe like three songs, I guess, you know. No, I'm just kidding. But, you know, songs back in the day tend to be pretty lengthy, okay? So you'll notice. So a lot of those 2 minute songs that you're so used to, you know, 2 or 3 minute songs you used to over the last few years, or you're accustomed to, when we go that direction, they're telling like a whole story, like paragraph to paragraph and whatnot. So we'll go into that because I enjoy early 80s hip hop and rap in general, though. So we'll get into that in a little bit. But again, as always, the website here is kzsu.stanfordedu. Show is recorded as we speak, so if you like a copy of the show, all you have to do is go to the website, as mentioned, kzsu.stanfordedu. Go to the archive feature, the drop-down menu, select the date, the time, the DJ, and there you have it. You can restream the whole show after the show's over, okay, so wait like an hour or something like that. But you want, if you have some time to pass and you have a couple of days, I mean, hey, wait around on a Mixcloud page. We are MACKZSU. We have the show uploaded and archived, ready to go. So you restream that to your heart's desire. All right. Okay. What else can I mention? Oh, yeah. Next week, we have Art of the Break. Last Sunday each month, we're doing for decades and decades, featuring B. Rich, Y. Styles, and McNasty, and yours truly, bringing you a plethora of like stuff, all vinyl DJ mixing, mix sets, and all that fun stuff, original samples, funk, boogie, disco, rock, soundtracks, new wave, electro, and so forth. Things that were sampled for not just from hip-hop, but music in general, though. And also material that's producer worthy. So if you know one of those production beat producers and whatnot, get some ideas. There you have it. Okay. All right. Let's get into the mix, and let's see what we got next week though for the break, and enjoy.

0: march up Freedom's Highway. All right. My mind is made up and my heart is fixed. And I just refuse to turn around. All right.
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This is Zootopia on KZSU Stanford, playing tracks from albums our DJs have played the most over the last 25 years. And at the bottom of every hour, a track recently added to our rotation of the very latest music in our library.

0: 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Just got a video of my cat.
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0: 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Everyone, meet Evel Knievel.
1: Thank you.
2: You're going to get hurt. Get on a motorcycle or a bicycle or anything else. Risk your life. They nickname me Evel.
1: There's no power on earth that could stop me.
2: You're gonna get hurt. You understand? Don't be letting your lips turn white. Jumping the motorcycle isn't all I do. I slap myself on the butt, and it works for me. Crazy. I don't want to get hurt. I'm still alive. I don't want to die. There's no power on earth that can stop me. I made an awful lot of money. I am convicted. I'm going to push that trigger. They better have a big jail because every kid in America would tear the jail down. You understand?
3: Evel Knievel. Evel Knievel. Evel Knievel.
2: The only thing I'm scared of is the dark. I'm still alive. You understand? I'm still alive. I will jump. I'm still alive. You understand? I'm still alive. I can run. I'm still alive. I'm still alive. I'm still alive. There's no power on earth to stop me.
0: Evel, our time is up.
2: Thank you.
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This is Zootopia on KZSU Stanford, playing tracks from albums our DJs have played the most over the last 25 years. And at the bottom of every hour, a track recently added to our rotation of the very latest music in our library.

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And at the bottom of every hour, a track recently added to our rotation of the very latest music in our library.

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And at the bottom of every hour, a track recently added to our rotation of the very latest music in our library.

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1: 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I still own my firearm. I keep it in a safe because I want to keep my grandson and myself safe.
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This is Zootopia on KZSU Stanford, playing tracks from albums our DJs have played the most over the last 25 years. And at the bottom of every hour, a track recently added to our rotation of the very latest music in our library.

0: guys just didn't want it bad enough. That should have been an easy win. What were you doing out there? You gotta hustle. You could have made that play if you'd been open.
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This is Zootopia on KZSU Stanford, playing tracks from albums our DJs have played the most over the last 25 years. And at the bottom of every hour, a track recently added to our rotation of the very latest music in our library.

the cave. Nation OSHA regulations keep on sick days and vacations. So when you guys gonna realize it's only getting worse? It's 9 to 6, 9 to 6, 9 to 6 forever. They're perpetuating Adam's curse. When your joints become so stiff and hard you can't even punch a ballot card, how can we be healthy if the system makes us worse?

0: Can we be healthy if the system makes us worse?
1: Hi, I'm Ryan Blaney, a third-generation race car driver, and we dedicate a lot of our time to going as fast as possible. 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

Good morning. I'm Romain. This is Mixed Up Class, a tossed salad of classical music coming to you on 90.1 FM's KZSU Stanford and streaming from kzsu.stanford.edu. This edition of the program was originally broadcast the 24th of August 2020 and has been lightly updated for August 24th, 2026. As usual, you heard my usual signature starting tune, a fanfare improvised by Jerry Hancock at the organ of St. Thomas Church, Fifth Avenue in New York. To get us rolling, we have music from Pyotr Ilyich Tchaikovsky, his Serenade for Strings in C Major, Opus 48. It has four movements: pezzo in form of a sonatina, valse moderato, an elegy, and a finale with a Russian theme. In this recording, we hear the Boston Symphony Orchestra strings, a recording from the 1950s under the direction of Charles Munch. Again, it is the Serenade for Strings in C by Tchaikovsky, coming to you on Mixed Up Class on KZSU Stanford.

We've heard the music of Pyotr Ilyich Tchaikovsky, the Serenade for String Orchestra in C Major, Opus 48, recorded in 1957 by the Boston Symphony Orchestra Strings, Charles Munch, the music director. Tuesday evenings at 6, your host Jeffrey Martinez will discuss all things venture capital and tech founder related. 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I'm Romain, and this is Mixed Up Class, a tossed salad of classical music. This program combines previously broadcast material with updates for August 24th, 2026. Coming in the 8 o'clock hour of Mixed Up Class today, I will be observing the birthday of Leonard Bernstein, born the 25th of August in the year 1918. But we will start off with some music that didn't fit in that hour, music by Aaron Copland, with whom Bernstein was a good friend. This was a composition from 1925, where Copland was in the process of developing an American sound of music. He later came up with El Salón México, which we now call the example of Copland's Americana period. But in 1925, Copland was experimenting with jazzy sounds and wound up with this, which he thought reminded him of the theater, so he titled it Music for the Theater. There are 5 movements: prologue, dance, interlude, burlesque, and epilogue. We hear it performed by the New York Philharmonic Orchestra. They are led by Leonard Bernstein in this recording, released in 1991.

We've been listening to music by Aaron Copland, music for the theater from 1925, subtitled Suite in Five Parts for Small Orchestra. We heard the New York Philharmonic Orchestra, led by Leonard Bernstein, and that in observance of Bernstein's birthday, the 25th of August, born in 1918. We top off this hour with more music. This is Bernstein leading his composition, The Overture to Candide. In this recording, Bernstein leads the Los Angeles Philharmonic Orchestra. It's The Overture to Candide by Leonard Bernstein here on Mixed Up Class.

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Good morning. I'm Romain. This is Mixed Up Class, a tossed salad of classical music coming to you on 90.1 FM, KZSU Stanford, and streaming on the web from kzsu.stanford.edu. We've opened this hour of Mixed Up Class with music from Giovanni Pierluigi da Palestrina, Tu es Petrus. Those words are the Latin translation from the Gospel according to Matthew, where Jesus says to Peter, "You are Peter, and on this rock I will build my church." As such, a number of Christian denominations use those words to assert authority based on a line of succession from the Apostle Peter. So, not surprisingly, a sizable body of music is built on the Tu es Petrus text, including that six-part setting by Palestrina that we heard, sung by Voices of Ascension, led by Dennis Keane. We'll spend this half hour of sacred choral music running through some of the compositions built upon those words. Next, we hear from Palestrina again. He was so inspired by his own motet that he used it as the basis of a complete mass setting. We'll hear the Benedictus from the mass, which includes the recapitulation of the Sanctus, that's sung by the choir of King's College, Cambridge, led by Stephen Clearberry.

We've heard the Benedictus from the Missa to Es Patris by Giovanni Pierluigi da Palestrina, which uses his own six-part motet to Es Patris as the thematic material for a parody mass. In that recording, we heard the choir of King's College, Cambridge, led by Stephen Clearberry. Next, we go to a generation that preceded Palestrina, John Mouton, born in 1522, versus the birth of Palestrina in 1525. Mouton used a plain song setting of To Es Patris as the basis for his Missa To Es Patris. We'll hear the Gloria from that as performed by the Brabant Ensemble. They are led by Stephen Rice. Gloria from Missa To Es Patris by Jean Mouton here on KZSU Stanford.

We've heard the Gloria from the Missa to Aspatrus from the 16th century French composer Jean Mouton, sung by the Brabant Ensemble led by Stephen Rice. We're going to jump to the 20th century with music of Benjamin Britten. He uses the To Aspatrus source in Latin as well as the English version. Then he takes a text from the Roman Catholic Gradual, Thou Shalt Make Them Princes Over All the Earth. In this recording, we hear the Finzi singers. They are led by Paul Spicer. Hymn to St. Peter, the music of Benjamin Britten.

we've heard the Hymn to St. Peter by Benjamin Britten, sung by the Finzi Singers, led by Paul Spicer. And it used two variations of the Tu es Patris text, plus a Roman Catholic gradual text. Next, we move to the 21st century with a setting by the English composer James Macmillan. It dates from the year 2010, when Pope Benedict XVI visited the UK. We hear Tu es Patris, set by James Macmillan, sung by the Westminster Cathedral Choir from London, and they are led by Martin Baker.

We've heard a spiky 21st century setting of Tu es Patris, set by James McMillan and sung by the Westminster Cathedral Choir, led by Martin Baker. To take us to the bottom of the hour, we're going to move a little bit back into the 20th century, a 1959 setting of Tu es Patris by the French composer Pierre Viet. I'm going to call this one modern and neo-romantic in contrast to the Macmillan setting. One last setting of Tu es Patris, this one by Pierre Viet. It's sung by Polyphony. They are led by Stephen Layton.

We've been listening to music of the modern French composer Pierre Viette, wrapping up a survey of treatments of the text Tuus Petrus. We heard Polyphony, led by Stephen Layton, performing that work. I'm Romain, this is Mixed Up Class, a tossed salad of classical music coming to you on 90.1 FM, KZSU Stanford, and streaming on the web from kzsu.stanford.edu. This edition of the program combines previously broadcast material with updates for the 24th of August, 2026. In the background, we hear the music of Duke Ellington, Solitude in Transbluency, in an orchestration by Luther Henderson. We hear it performed by the Birmingham Symphony Orchestra, led by Simon Rattle. At this time, I usually go through a list of some of the live classical music that's happening in the immediate KZSU broadcast area. Since it is a quiet time of the summer, I didn't find anything in the papers, though you might be able to find stuff in Eventbrite and on community boards. 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My address is Romain, R-O-M-A-I-N, at kzsu.stanford.edu. 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Stanford's stunning Memorial Church in the Quad is undergoing much-needed improvements over the summer, and during construction, the church will be closed to visitors and there will be no Sunday 11 a.m. services. 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All courses start and end at the Baylands Athletic Center and head out into the nature preserve under the harvest moon. 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As mentioned earlier, the music in the background is Solitude in Transbluency by Duke Ellington, arranged by Luther Henderson and performed by the Birmingham Symphony Orchestra. We'll let that music move from the background to the foreground, and I will speak with you shortly.

0: I'm Romain, and this is Mixed Up Class, a tossed salad of classical music. 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
1: That was the music of Duke Ellington, Solitude in Transfluency. And we are next observing the birthday of Leonard Bernstein, born the 25th of August in the year 1918. We're going to hear one of his celebrated choral works. This is the Chichester Psalms, which he wrote for a choral festival in England. He decided to use the Hebrew Psalms. We will hear a recording with the Choir of King's College, Cambridge, with the Britain Sinfonia. They are led by Stephen Clearberry. This is a recording from the year 2017, released on King's College's own label. Again, it is the music of Leonard Bernstein, the Chichester Psalms, set in Hebrew, here on KZSU Stanford.

We've been listening to the choir of King's College, Cambridge, with the Chichester Psalms of Leonard Bernstein. They were assisted by the Britten Sinfonia, a setting of the Psalms in Hebrew, a lofty text intended for a gathering of three cathedral choirs in England in the 1960s. And from there we go to a fun set of texts that Leonard Bernstein took. He took a cookbook in French titled La Bonne Cuisine Française, Fine French Cooking, Everything That Has to Do with a Table, Manual Guide for City and Country by Émile Dupont. That was originally written in 1899. In this short song cycle, Bernstein takes four of the recipes and sets them to music in French, as well as his own English treatment of the recipes. The four recipes that we will hear are plum pudding, oxtails, tavuk guenxis, which is a sort of chicken breast, along with rabbit at top speed. Over the years, I've been playing a French language version for you. One of these days, I'll have to bring you the English version. In this recording, we hear Patricia Pettibon, soprano, with Susan Manoff at the piano. La Bonne Cuisine, music by Leonard Bernstein, here on KZSU Stanford.

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0: I'm Romain, and this is Mixed Up Class, a program of mostly classical music. We have opened the 8 o'clock hour of this program with music of Benjamin Britten. Sunday Morning, taken from 4C interludes from Benjamin Britten's opera Peter Grimes. We heard the Boston Symphony Orchestra, led by Leonard Bernstein. That was taken from Bernstein's final concert in 1990. And we are observing the birthday of Leonard Bernstein, born the 25th of August in the year 1918. These days, we probably remember Bernstein best for his tenure as the music director of the New York Philharmonic Orchestra, and then as its conductor laureate. He was also famous as a composer for different settings, including the theater. It was musical theater where Bernstein first made his mark. So we're going to hear from a 1953 musical, Wonderful Town, where Bernstein collaborated with Betty Comden and Adolph Green. We hear three numbers from Wonderful Town: Conga, Ohio, and Wrong Note Rag. The music of Leonard Bernstein from his role as a musical theater composer.
1: If I show you the conga, will you give me the interview?
2: Easy.
1: Okay, fellas, it's easy. All you gotta do is go 1, 2, 3, kick. 1, 2, 3, kick. One. See, like that. Throw out. Kick. Yeah. Kick. That's it, fellas. Sure. You got it. That's swell.

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0: ugh. Those gossipy neighbors and everyone yapping who's going with whom.
1: And dating those drips that I've known since I'm four.
0: The Kiwanis Club dance.
1: On the basketball floor.
0: Cousin Maud with her lectures on sin.
1: What a bore, Jerry Black.
0: Cousin Min.
1: Ezra Nye.
0: Hannah Finn.

We've heard three numbers from Wonderful Town, a 1953 musical with numbers set by Leonard Bernstein, and that's in observance of Bernstein's birthday.

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1: 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Bye Bye Kids Cancer will host its 12th annual talent show to raise money for pediatric cancer research at Lucile Packard Children's Hospital at Stanford. The show features kids ages 5 through 18 singing, dancing, or playing an instrument. 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The 29th Annual United Nations Association Film Festival, founded here at Stanford, is one of the oldest documentary festivals in the U.S. This year's theme, Passion for Change, will showcase dozens of features of shorts that may change your view of the world. The festival takes place over 11 days from October 15th through the 25th. Films will be screened on venues on campus as well as in Palo Alto, East Palo Alto, and San Francisco. For more info, including a complete listing and schedule of films, visit unaff.org. In Leonard Bernstein's role as a prominent conductor, he promoted Gustav Mahler's orchestral works and helped popularize them with modern concertgoers. To represent that aspect of Bernstein's career, we'll next hear the final movement from Mahler's Second Symphony, known as the Resurrection Symphony. In this recording, we hear the New York Philharmonic Orchestra with the Westminster Choir. The soloists are Barbara Hendricks, soprano, and Christa Ludwig, contralto. The fifth and final movement, Resurrection, from Mahler's Second Symphony.

I'm Romain. This is Mixed Up Class, a tossed salad of classical music on KZSU Stanford. This edition of the program combines previously broadcast material with updates for the 24th of July, 2026. And we've been listening to the fifth and final movement of Gustav Mahler's second symphony, the Resurrection Symphony. We heard it performed by the New York Philharmonic, as conducted by Leonard Bernstein, and that's in observance of Bernstein's birthday, born the 25th of August, 1918. And that just about does it for Mixed Up Class today. Coming up at 9 o'clock, we'll be getting several hours from the Zootopia bot, our automated system that uses some of our DJ's favorite tracks over the past 25 years. Stay tuned for that. To take us out, we have one more composition by Bernstein. This is Make Our Garden Grow, taken from his Broadway musical Candide. In this recording, we hear the San Francisco Symphony Chorus, and they are led by Vance George. For Mixed Up Class, I'm Romain. Until next time, so long.

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And at the bottom of every hour, a track recently added to our rotation of the very latest music in our library. Cross my-

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This is Zootopia on KZSU Stanford, playing tracks from albums our DJs have played the most over the last 25 years. And at the bottom of every hour, a track recently added to our rotation of the very latest music in our library.

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You did cross my mind, but it didn't change.

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And at the bottom of every hour, a track recently added to our rotation of the very latest music in our library.

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And at the bottom of every hour, a track recently added to our rotation of the very latest music in our library.

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This is Zootopia on KZSU Stanford, playing tracks from albums our DJs have played the most over the last 25 years. And at the bottom of every hour, a track recently added to our rotation of the very latest music in our library.

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My name is Sebastian. Welcome to the first 10 minutes of the hour, 2:08 p.m. this Monday on Stanford's campus. My name is Sebastian again. We're going to be playing some music for Global Jenga. As the summer comes to an end. For those of you tuned in who are familiar with the show, Global Jenga is a radio show that plays music from around the world with the goal of uniting what geography and politics divide. It's very clear what's happening out there in the world. Especially with the US. But, you know, we come here, play music, and share it with all of you so that we can think about good times, hopefully imagine what better times could look like ahead. And without further ado, I'll start with a track that I came across a few weeks ago. I really enjoy it, and I'll tell you more about the song and the artist. This is Petite Petite.

Ireke is the collaboration between multi-instrumentalists Julien Gervais and Damien Tesson, whose shared love of Afro-Latin rhythms, jazz, funk, dub, and French chanson has led to a uniquely hybrid sound. All right, that was the first track to start the show, and we're just gonna continue playing some great music. I hope you've enjoyed that track. Let's keep it going.

That was the track Caile by the Mexican duo from Monterrey, Clubs, featuring Buscabulla. Coming up next, we're gonna go all the way from the Americas to the Pacific. This is the track Don't Rush to Say You Love Me, Till the End of Time.

That was Sticky Rice, a pioneering Taiwanese funk rock and alternative band formed in the mid-1990s, but this track was actually from the last decade, I believe 2016. You're listening to Global Jinga with your DJ Sebastian, and now we're gonna go from Taiwan, not very far away, all the way to music from Vietnam.

just listened to the track Rotai Den by Vanson and Saigon Super Sound. We'll go all the way from Saigon, previously called Saigon Ho Chi Minh City today, Vietnam, to Tokyo for a track with Japanese psychedelic rock band Kikagaku Moyo.

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0: That was the track Friday Morning by Kruambing, a band we've heard before, a band we love. And we've approached the end of the Global Jenga show today, August 24th, 2026, here at KCSU Stanford 90.1 FM. Thank you for joining us on this beautiful journey around the world, listening to some psychedelia funk music. And again, my name is Sebastian. Hope to catch you next time. Bye-bye.
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And at the bottom of every hour, a track recently added to our rotation of the very latest music in our library.

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1: 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I had a gun and I was going to take my own life. Heather helped me realize that there was still a life to live for the better of myself, my family. My weapon is now safely put away.
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This is Zootopia on KZSU Stanford, playing tracks from albums our DJs have played the most over the last 25 years. And at the bottom of every hour, a track recently added to our rotation of the very latest music in our library.

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